0: as I understand it. That's right. But he's going to vote Democrat, he said. We need to destroy the Republican Party. Traitor Tucker Carlson says the same thing. Kelly, well, she's of two minds. Neither of which are particularly together, head up to a high IQ, I might add. We'll be right back.
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5: Making sure your kids get enough sleep. It's one of the most important things you can do for them as a parent, and yet it's often overlooked. Not only does sleep in the early years set the stage for mental and physical health, it also creates the foundation for how one sleeps later in life. That's according to the National Sleep Foundation. Now, that organization recommends 14 to 17 hours a night for newborns, 12 to 15 for infants, 11 to 14 for toddlers, 10 to 13 for preschoolers, and 9 to 11 for school-aged children. When it's age appropriate, start by talking to your kids about why sleep is important. It helps their body grow, helps their brains learn, helps their mood stay steady. Don't underestimate the importance of a routine. You can even narrate what you're doing step by step to help them along the way. I'm Dr. Sanjay Gupta, helping you live a better life.
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7: More military strikes against Iran. I'm Carmen Roberts, Fox News. U.S. officials tell Fox News that the U.S. military carried out more self-defense strikes against Iran, shooting down four Iranian drones that posed a threat to the Strait of Hormuz, and that U.S. forces also struck an Iranian ground control station that was about to launch a fifth drone. CENTCOM maintains these actions were measured, purely defensive, and intended to maintain the ceasefire. Meantime, President Trump tells reporters they're still trying to reach a deal with Iran to end the war, but they're not there yet.
2: His remarks came after Iranian state TV reported what it said were details of a draft agreement, which included reopening the Strait of Hormuz and the withdrawal of U.S. forces from the region. The White House later branded the report as complete fabrication. Meantime, despite a ceasefire in place between Israel and Lebanon, clashes between Israeli military and Iran-backed Hezbollah terror cells are intensifying. Lebanon's health ministry says 31 people have been killed in Israeli airstrikes in recent days. Israel says it's expanding its ground operation inside Lebanon to eliminate threats to its citizens living in northern Israel. In Tel Aviv, Ashley Webster, Fox News.
7: Oil prices eased over hopes negotiations will reopen the Strait of Hormuz. U.S. crude fell to mid-April prices closing in New York at $88.68 a barrel, and that helped boost all three major stock indexes to close at record highs. The Dow closed at 50,644. And a federal appeals court temporarily blocks the re-detention of pro-Palestinian activist Mahmoud Khalil while his attorneys prepare an appeal to the U.S. Supreme Court. The ruling gives a 30-year-old green card holder a temporary reprieve. 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
12: 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I'm Todd Starnes. 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
12: Staff Sergeant Alan Shaw was killed in action in Iraq in 2007. He's buried at Arlington National Cemetery, Section 60, Grave 8451. His widow, Sherelle Ann Shaw, was unable to attend Memorial Day ceremonies this year. The Gold Star wife lives in Arkansas with her family. So she posted a message on social media asking if someone might be willing to visit his grave and perhaps take a photo. Well, what happened next is truly a uniquely American experience. People did stop by, lots of people, including Tulsi Gabbard and War Secretary Pete Hegseth. Gabbard said it was an honor to pay her respects and wonderful to see so many people, strangers, placing American flags at his gravesite. Gabbard said our nation owes a debt of gratitude to those who made the ultimate sacrifice, but we also owe a debt of gratitude to the families they left behind. You know, they say that social media typically brings out the worst in people, but it can also bring out the best. I'm Todd Starnes.
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right, that's going to wrap things up for today. Hannity tonight, 9 Eastern on the Fox News Channel. Ken Paxton on his big win in Texas over incumbent John Cornyn. We'll look at the latest poll numbers with Matt Towery, Charlie Hurt. Also, Stephen Miller tonight. Lindsey Graham thinks there's a possibility that all of these Arab countries will join in the Abraham Accords, that this is unprecedented. John Solomon, who we just spoke to, along with Greg Jarrett. We'll see you tonight. Back here tomorrow.

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2: Fox News, I'm Sue Guzman. The U.S. carries out more self-defense strikes against Iran. Officials say U.S. forces intercepted four Iranian attack drones near the Strait of Hormuz. President Trump earlier in the day gave reporters an update on the peace negotiations.
3: Iran is very much intent. They want very much to make a deal. So far, they haven't gotten there. We're not satisfied with it, but we will be. We will be either that or we'll have to just finish the job.
2: Crews continue searching for nine missing workers at a factory in Longview, Washington. They believe all of them died after a chemical tank explosion killed two others. Fire Chief Scott Goldstein.
4: The remaining roughly 25,000 gallons is contained in the tank, is leaking slowly out of the tank.
2: Officials say that those who remain missing are unlikely to have survived. 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
5: Tonight, expect mostly cloudy skies and high humidity, bringing a chance of a few showers and a thunderstorm. The low will be 68. Tomorrow will remain cloudy and humid with the possibility of a couple of showers and a thunderstorm, reaching a high of 78. Tomorrow night, the cloud cover continues along with widely scattered thunderstorms and a low of 69. As we head into Friday, conditions will stay cloudy and humid with a chance of a few showers and a thunderstorm. The high temperature will reach 82 degrees. I'm AccuWeather meteorologist Jason Caterina.
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2: News. I'm Ted Linder. The U.S. carried out more self-defense strikes against Iran Wednesday. Officials say U.S. forces intercepted four Iranian attack drones near the Strait of Hormuz. Crews resumed searching for nine missing workers at a factory in Longview, Washington, after a chemical tank explosion killed two other workers.
3: The remaining roughly 25,000 gallons is contained in the tank, is leaking slowly out of the tank.
2: The investigation and the explosion continues. It's Fire Chief Scott Goldstein. President Trump holding a cabinet meeting with members of his administration at the White House Wednesday. Treasury Secretary Scott Bessent saying oil prices should return to normal once the conflict with Iran comes to an end.
4: In terms of prices, I believe the prices are transitory. Oil will be lower than pre-conflict levels when this ends. Natural gas is already down.
2: And the NHL Eastern Conference Finals, the Carolina Hurricanes defeated the Montreal Canadiens Wednesday night 4-0 to go up 3-1 in the series. 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
6: 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They're leaving California. They're leaving New York. They're leaving New Jersey. They're leaving Illinois. They're leaving in droves.
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7: A better life with Dr. Sanjay Gupta.
8: People have started using AI for all sorts of things, but I cannot think of an area where the stakes are higher than your health. First of all, I'll tell you this. I know doctors who have cracked some seemingly impossible cases with the help of AI, so it can be a powerful tool. But AI can also hallucinate, provide bad advice, and be just as confident when it does that. If you do decide to plug any personal medical information into one of these chatbots, you should know that while the companies that created them have robust privacy protections in place, they are not bound by HIPAA, like your healthcare provider is. Whatever the advice presented to you, take it with a degree of healthy skepticism. Always get a second opinion. And remember, if you ever experience concerning symptoms, skip the AI consult and head straight to the ER. I'm Dr. Sanjay Gupta, helping you live a better life.

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4: Fox News, I'm Sue Guzman. The U.S. launching new attacks in Iran, intercepting four Iranian drones near the Strait of Hormuz. The strikes described as self-defense. On Wednesday, President Trump was asked whether he and the U.S. would sign a short-term deal to allow Iran and Oman to control the Strait of Hormuz.
5: We're going to watch over it. We'll watch over it. But nobody's going to control it. That's part of the negotiation that we have. They would like to control it. Nobody's going to control it. It's international waters, and Oman will behave just like everybody else, and we'll have to blow them up. They understand that. They'll be fine.
4: A government official in Kenya says 16 students died in an overnight fire at a girls' school in central Kenya. 79 others were injured. And a former high-ranking CIA official arrested, charged with criminal theft of public money after FBI agents found $40 million worth of gold bars at his home. 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
11: And welcome back to the Monday edition of First News. 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
13: 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And that's your Southern Maycorp traffic.
0: You'll get all the scores from the night before.
11: That'll be an 8 p.m. tip-off for that game. 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
1: Yeah, can you fill her up with news, please?
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0: 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You want me to check your weather?
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0: All right, let's see. Weather looks a bit cloudy. Uh-oh.
1: What's wrong?
0: I see you got a traffic tie-up on the main drag.
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0: 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Just beyond the backup.
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9: The U.S. and Iran both go on the attack. I'm Dave Anthony, Fox News. Despite a ceasefire in place amid talks trying to end the conflict, Fox's Trey Yingst reports from Tel Aviv.
10: Iran launched drones toward a commercial vessel attempting to pass through the Strait of Hormuz. A U.S. official tells Fox News that four one-way attack drones posed a threat and were shot down. Then a strike was also conducted against a control station near the city of Bandar Abbas that was about to launch a fifth drone. In response, the Iranians launched a drone and missile attack against Kuwait, targeting a U.S. base there, according to Iran's IRGC.
9: Now, President Trump insists
11: Iran is very much intent. They want very much to make a deal. So far, they haven't gotten there. We're not satisfied with it, but now we will be. We will be either that or we'll have to just finish the job.
9: The president also said at that cabinet meeting Iran can't be allowed to control the Strait of Hormuz, also warning another country. If Oman, a U.S. strategic partner, also tries to control shipping, the U.S. will blow them up. Far away from there, the U.S. military's gone on the attack again. Fox's Chris Foster has details.
12: It's two boats in 2 days taken out in the eastern Pacific. Two accused narco-terrorists are reported to have been killed in the latest strike. U.S. Southern Command posted a video showing a boat not moving on the water, then exploding with smoke and fire coming from it. One man was reported killed in a boat strike Tuesday, with two survivors left stranded in the water. Southern Command says the Coast Guard was notified to launch a search and rescue operation.
9: Now, the Coast Guard will also search again for Lynette Hooker, who went missing off the coast of the Bahamas nearly 2 months ago.
13: This after new data appears to contradict her husband's account of where he was the night she disappeared. A source says GPS data from Brian Hooker's phone shows a location that does not align with what he told investigators. Dive teams could now focus their search on new locations.
9: Fox's Carly Shimkus. Brian Hooker's not been charged. He claims she fell off their small boat in rough seas while heading back to their yacht. America's listening to Fox News.
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3: 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The search for a man wanted in the shooting death of a child is over. Jacksonville police say they have arrested the man who was involved in last weekend's deadly shooting of a six-year-old. 21-year-old Artavius Dontell Johnson arrested Wednesday evening for the deadly shooting of 16-year-old Amir Houston. It happened last weekend. The boy was taken to an area hospital. His life could not be saved. The investigation is ongoing. Johnson behind bars. Little Rock police investigating a deadly shooting in southwest Little Rock on 36th Street. Police found an adult man with gunshot wounds who died at the scene. His identity has not yet been released. If you know anything about this shooting, contact police. Heads up, scammers are targeting Arkansans, sending fake tax notice letters out there. They look real, very real, and they claim that you owe back taxes and you're facing penalties. The scammers will then try and pressure you to pay large upfront fees for tax relief services. If you get one, don't call the number on the letter, and don't share your personal financial information with anybody. All you have to do is call the IRS if you're concerned. If you have any questions about your taxes, they'll answer them. Arkadelphia, the latest city to have a safe haven baby box put in. It's located at the Arkadelphia Fire Department. The box is a safe and anonymous place for mothers who are in crisis to surrender their newborns. The leadership in Clark County Class 10 raised the money for this addition to the community with the help of donors. This is, by the way, the 36th Safe Haven Baby Box in the state of Arkansas. I'm KRK's Bob Clawson from the News Radio 1029 KRN News Desk.
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5: From the News Radio 1029 KRN Weather Center, I'm KRK Chief Meteorologist Todd Yacobian. For today, scattered showers and thunderstorms. We're going to see a high temperature around 80 degrees. Tonight, a few of those scattered showers and thunderstorms will linger, 67. A 50% chance for more areas of rain and thunderstorms on Friday, 82 degrees. And the chance decreases Saturday to a 40% probability, 83 degrees. I'm KRK Chief Meteorologist Todd Yacobian from the News Radio 1029 KRN Weather Center.
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8: With a look at your Southern Bay Corp traffic this Thursday morning, State Police say have no accidents to report, and we're seeing no major issues around the metro. Buckle up, let's be careful, and that's your Southern Bay Corp traffic. 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I'm Paul Weber.
10: Cloudy and humid with a few showers and a thunderstorm reaching a high of 80. Tonight, expect continued cloudy and humid conditions with scattered thunderstorms and a low of 69. Tomorrow will be similar with clouds, humidity, a few showers, and a thunderstorm also reaching a high of 80. By Saturday, it'll be mostly cloudy and humid with a thunderstorm and a high of 86. Sunday will bring significant cloud cover, humidity, and a chance of a thunderstorm with a high of 82. I'm AccuWeather meteorologist Jason Caterina.
11: Hey, good morning to you. We're starting the day at 71 degrees. A lot of humidity out there this morning when you step out the door. Do have some rain showers, but not really in central Arkansas. Most of them are well north of us up by Mountain Home. And then you've got some coming in from Oklahoma through like Fort Smith and Texarkana. So we'll see if those make it here into central Arkansas over the next few hours or not. We do have the Thursday edition of First News. That's coming up next here on News Radio 102.9 KARN.
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11: Ah, good Thursday morning to you. Welcome to First News. I am Toby Howell on this 28th day of May. It's 2026. It's a pretty important day out there today.
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11: Yeah, so May is National Hamburger Month. May 28th is National Hamburger Day. And that is why we have a sweet deal for you this morning at 9 a.m. from Burgers, Pies, and Fries. So $25 gets $50 in Burgers, Pies, and Fries. Of course, they've got locations in Conway, Jacksonville, and Searcy, home of the brisket burger. And then we keep it going tomorrow. We got Wayback Burgers up tomorrow at 9 a.m. So we've got some really good burgers headed your way at the website, newsradio1029.com. So 9 o'clock both mornings. So this morning it'll be Burgers, Pies, and Fries, $25 to get you $50 to spend. And then tomorrow morning it'll be Wayback Burgers where you'll get $25, or you'll spend $25 to get $50 to spend on some delicious double classic burgers. So and there's many other choices as well. But that's why we are talking hamburgers right out of the gates today, because and a hamburger for breakfast, I'm not opposed. Jay, hamburger for breakfast? Yep, so everybody can do a hamburger for breakfast. That's always a good way to roll. As far as our weather this morning, 71 degrees. It is cloudy out there this morning and a little bit of fog in a few places that I've seen. But going to get up around 81 or so this afternoon. It's going to be humid today. It's been humid the last few days. I feel like, unfortunately, I feel like the humidity is going to be here until early October or so. That's typically how things roll. But might see a shower or two throughout the day as well. Obviously, rained overnight last night quite a bit. We do have some rain in the state. Just most of it's north of us, dead north of us, like Mountain Home. Seems like they're getting some pretty decent showers right now. And then you've got some light rain that goes from Texarkana up to Fort Smith. Not sure. Most of the weather is moving north. We are going to get some showers today at some point, this and probably this morning, 10, 11 o'clock maybe. But we'll see. We'll see how much actually drops here. Most of it seems like it's going to be to the west of us. So we'll see how that plays out. As far as on the show today, so we've had massive cancellations this morning. It's just the way it goes. It's the perils of booking a live radio show. So the 7 o'clock hour completely fell apart for us this morning as Representative French Hill. He had a meeting that he's got to go to, so he's not going to be joining us this morning. And then due to the travel situation in our country, John Schneider, who of course Bo Duke, is not going to be joining us this morning either, but he did rebook for tomorrow. So we will get him on tomorrow. Of course, he'll be out at the Museum of Automobiles out of Pettigene Mountain coming up at 10 o'clock tomorrow. He'll be on our show probably about 7:30, 7:40 tomorrow morning is when we'll be able to talk with him. So looking forward to that. Definitely excited to talk with John Schneider. I carried the Dukes of Hazzard lunchbox, kindergarten, first grade, second grade, third grade. So 4 years I carried it, and they would buy, my parents would buy me different lunch boxes. They'd get me, I had the Fall Guy at one point. My mom got me a Pink Panther one. I was like, Ma, you think I'm going to carry a Pink Panther lunchbox around? I'm not. So that one didn't get any service at all. But my Dukes of Hazzards one, finally at the end of third grade, they're like, hey, buddy, you're moving to the brown bag next year. So fourth grade, brown bag. And so that's where I went, ended up in the brown bag, fourth grade. I still today, it sits on a shelf at my house. Still have my Dukes of Hazzard lunchbox. So, and of course, John Schneider will be hanging out with the General Lee that our friend Scott Romine rebuilt here in Central Arkansas. So, that'll be cool to see as well. So, if you go out there and see it between 10 and 3 tomorrow at the Museum of Automobiles. But we do have we'll have the Mike Face Farmers Insurance Sports Report. Big sports day. Big sports day today. You got Arkansas softball going to play their first ever game at the Women's College World Series in Oklahoma City this evening. 8:30 on ESPN2 is when that's supposed to take place. We'll hear from the head coach, Courtney Dyfel, later on the show. Billy Richmond announces he's leaving the NBA draft, which means he's coming back to Arkansas to play basketball next year. So that was big news. And, of course, Diamond Hogs getting ready to play some baseball in the NCAA tournament starting tomorrow. They'll be in Lawrence, Kansas, taking on Missouri State. State. And then we are going to round out the show. Speaking of the NCAA baseball tournament, we're going to have the UA Little Rock, Little Rock Trojans head coach, Chris Curry, Little Rock native, by the way. He and 300 wins, just passed 300 wins with the last game that they won at the Ohio Valley Championship. But Chris Curry is going to join us at 8:40 this morning, talk about taking on Southern Miss in the NCAA tournament tomorrow in Hattiesville. So looking forward to talking with him as well. But getting into some of the big stories this morning. Yesterday we had this cabinet meeting with President Trump. Doesn't in public. Didn't see that in the 4 years of the last administration. Never saw it once. But they had the meeting at the White House. They were going to do it at Camp David. Decided to move to the White House. Not sure why. Had talked about the ongoing negotiations with Iran. Here is Fox's Kevin Cork with details of how the meeting went.
0: Back at the White House, with cameras rolling, the president insisted that the midterm elections won't make him rush into a bad deal with Iran.
1: The primary urgency is that we can't let Iran have a nuclear weapon. But at the same time, we have a tremendous amount of oil, gas, coal. We have tremendous amounts of energy.
0: While there was a good deal of attention on Iran, the president also highlighted the work he's doing back here at home to make sure the nation gets safer, as well as the administration's ongoing crackdown on fraud.
11: So that is Fox's Kevin Cork. So I see here the meeting was, it was supposed to be at Camp David. They rescheduled it due to weather concerns. I don't know. Were they going to meet outside? I don't know. But due to weather concerns, maybe there's thunder in D.C. yesterday, though. I don't think so, because I actually watched some of the Baltimore baseball game last night. Weather looked fine. That's just right up the street from Washington, D.C. Speaking of Iran, a couple things that I was reading about last night. The Center for Strategic and International Studies, they came out and said that the U.S. has used so many missiles that they've depleted our stock of missiles, that to replenish it would take until 2029 at the rate that we make missiles right now. So 2029 is when we could fill that back up. And that's if the war doesn't resume in the Middle East. So that's tough. They say the U.S. took delivery of 172 Patriot interceptors last year. We've used more than 1,000 so far in the Middle East. And so obviously that math means you're going to run out is what. But the Pentagon does insist that it's got enough capability to defend the U.S. and continue the war in the Middle East. So we'll see. But obviously that impacts Arkansas pretty heavily. Obviously down in Camden, we make a lot of these components and missiles that go into the missiles. And so the engines, I know, are one of the pieces. You know, you've got several companies down there who participate in building the weapons for our nation. And so, and I know several of them have come out over the last year and said, hey, you know, we're expanding, we're going to ramp up production. That's not an immediate thing. That has to be built out. That's a process. So we'll see where, we'll see how that plays out. Obviously, if the war resumes, that'll maximize that issue of running out of weaponry. I don't think we're running out, but obviously you've taken the stock down is probably more the way to phrase that. So it's 19 minutes after 6 o'clock. Let's check in on the traffic and the weather. Here is Paul Weber.
8: With a look at your Southern Bay Corp traffic this Thursday morning, state police say have no accidents to report, and we're seeing no major issues around the metro. Buckle up, let's be careful, and that's your Southern Bay Corp traffic. 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I'm Paul Weber.
10: This may will bring cloudy skies and high humidity levels, along with a few showers and a thunderstorm, reaching a high of 80 degrees. Tonight, expect continued cloudy and humid conditions with scattered thunderstorms and a low of 69 degrees. Tomorrow will also be cloudy and muggy with a chance of showers and a thunderstorm hitting 80 degrees. Looking ahead to Saturday, anticipate mostly cloudy skies and humidity accompanying a thunderstorm and a high of 86 degrees. Sunday will see considerable cloud cover and high humidity with a thunderstorm expected and a high of 82 degrees. I'm AccuWeather meteorologist Jason Caterina.
11: And currently we're hanging out at 72 degrees right now. There's some isolated showers in central Arkansas, but otherwise we've just got the cloudy skies up above us. 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
2: From the KRN Newsroom, I'm Jay Jones. The Jacksonville Police Department says a suspect in the deadly shooting of a 6-year-old last weekend is now in custody. 21-year-old Artavius Dontal Johnson was taken into custody on Wednesday evening in connection with the deadly shooting of 6-year-old Amir Houston on May 17th. Authorities say the investigation into the shooting is still ongoing. Officials with the Little Rock Police Department say a deadly shooting was reported just before 1 p.m. Wednesday in the 9900 block of 36th Street. Officers found an adult male with gunshot wounds. First responders arrived on the scene and attempted life-saving measures, but officials say the man died at the scene. Little Rock police have not identified the victim. 12 years after voters in Jacksonville approved a split from the Pulaski County Special School District, some in Sherwood are now looking to do the same. It was 2014 when residents of Jacksonville voted to form the Jacksonville North Pulaski School District. Now a group called the Sherwood Public Education Foundation is looking to repeat history. They've commissioned a feasibility study to determine how successful a potential Sherwood school district would be. Arkansans can now add their driver's license and state identification cards to Apple Wallet, expanding the state's digital identification program to another major platform. The Arkansas Department of Finance and Administration also announced that residents can now use their digital IDs at more than 250 TSA checkpoints nationwide. Despite the expanded availability, state officials are recommending residents continue carrying a physical identification card as acceptance of digital IDs is still limited in some settings. A new Safe Haven Baby Box location was unveiled in Arkadelphia on Wednesday. The new box is located at the Arkadelphia Fire Department and is available 24/7, equipped with silent alarms to alert first responders. Safe Haven officials say this is Arkansas's 36th Baby Box and the 445th in the nation. From the KRN Newsroom, I'm Jay Jones.
11: All right, thank you, Jay. We appreciate that. I said earlier that it's a big day in sports, especially for Arkansas softball, as they're the number 5 national seed heading into the Women's College World Series in Oklahoma City. Going to take on the 4 seed Nebraska, and that's going to be tonight, 8:30, nationally televised, ESPN2 from Devon Park over in Oklahoma City. So and it is a beautiful softball field, to be honest with you. This is where Team USA trains there at Devon Park in Oklahoma City. That's their home field, basically. And they use it every year for the Women's College World Series in the NCAA. But did want to hear from the head coach, Courtney Dyfel. She spoke to the media yesterday. Talk a little bit about her personal history at the Women's College World Series.
3: We were there back when it started, when, you know, she played when just the national championship was on TV. And when I started, the sidelines were berm, and it was grass. And my senior year is when they extended the seating. And so, you know, we haven't walked out on the field yet. When we walk out on the field, I think it's going to be pretty amazing just to see how much it's grown.
11: Now, watching some of the reports from over there yesterday, I don't know if they got out on the field yesterday because it was raining in Oklahoma City. They had the tarp out over the field, and so I don't know that they let any of the teams get out on the actual field because obviously they want to keep it in good shape for the next week of games. But so I think they're probably practicing inside. Also saw some other softball news yesterday where the senior left-handed pitcher Robin Heron, also sophomore third baseman Ella McDowell, both named first team NFCA All-Americans yesterday, and so that's the third time in program history the Razorbacks have had multiple first-team NFCA All-American selections, so that's pretty cool. The other big news around the University of Arkansas, real interesting turn of events last night. So it was John Rothstein, a big NBA, or mainly college basketball, I should say, insider. But following who's in the draft, who's out of the draft, the deadline to stay in the NBA draft or get out of it was last night. And we did find out that Billy Richmond III. So initially, at 5:31 last night, John Rothstein tweets out that Richmond is staying in the NBA draft, which I was like, that's a bummer. That's a complete bummer. 5:54, he then tweets out, just kidding. He changed his mind. He's actually getting out of the draft and going back to Arkansas. So that's tremendous news for us. Billy Richmond III did not hear from Malik Thomas, so that means he's going to stay in the NBA draft. So which is good for him as well. Later on in the show, we'll talk a little bit about they released the first three start times for the college football season for the Hogs, and Hunter Yurecek, the athletic director, he's really ticked off about it. So we'll get into that coming up later on in the show. Your keyword this morning to get in on Bourbon and Beyond is MISTY, M-I-S-T-Y. That's the keyword. You send it into the short code 95819. That'll get you qualified to go to the world's largest bourbon food and music festival in Louisville, Kentucky. 5 nights hotel, $1,500 cash, and a 4-day Mint VIP pass to the festival. So text the word MISTY, M-I-S-T-Y, to 95819, and that'll get you in on that contest this morning. It's 25 minutes after 6. We'll be right back on News Radio 102.9 KARN.
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11: Hey, good Thursday morning to you. Hope you're getting a good start to the day. It's 27 minutes after 6. Let's check the traffic and weather. We start with Paul Weber.
8: With a look at your Southern Bay Corp traffic this Thursday morning, state police say have no accidents to report, and we're seeing no major issues around the metro. Buckle up, let's be careful, and that's your Southern Bay Corp traffic. 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I'm Paul Weber.
11: This message. And taking a look at your weather, it's really a rinse and repeat situation right now. Cloudy and humid, a couple of showers possible, high around 80 tonight. Cloudy and humid, low of 69. Tomorrow going to be cloudy and humid, a couple of showers around, high around 80 again. So just rinse and repeat right now. 72 degrees outside, cloudy skies up above us, a couple of isolated showers in central Arkansas. Let's get our first look at the money news this morning, see how we did yesterday. Get ready for today's trading with Morgan Stanley Wealth Management's Jason Chacko. And Jason, good morning.
7: Good morning, Toby. Well, broad markets closed higher on Wednesday. The Dow rose 182.6 points to 50,644.28. The S&P 500 was up 1 point to 7,520.36. And the tech-heavy NASDAQ rose less than a tenth of 1%, with less than half the stocks on that index closing in positive territory. Arkansas stocks posted gains for 7 of the 14 companies we follow on Wednesday. They were led by the 4.5% gain for America's Car-Mart, climbing up to $12.30 a share. This morning, U.S. futures are pointing towards a slightly lower open to Thursday trading as investors watch proceedings in Iran, and we approach the end of a very growth-oriented second quarter. That's all for now. We'll be back with a look at stocks around the globe here in 30 minutes. Toby?
11: All right, thank you, Jason. Just keeps going up. A lot of green on the screen for weeks on end now, so that's pretty nice. Keyword for Bourbon and Beyond this morning is Misty, M-I-S-T-Y. Jay, maybe you could tell me what Misty means in regards to the Bourbon and Beyond Festival. I don't know. I would assume this is the name of somebody that's in a band, but send Misty to 95819. Get qualified for that big old trip.
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13: News. I'm Gianna Gelosi. The U.S.-Iran ceasefire tested as both sides trade attacks, with U.S. forces launching a new set of defensive strikes overnight.
14: A U.S. official tells Fox News that four one-way attack drones posed a threat and were shot down. Then a strike was also conducted against a control station near the city of Bandar Abbas that was about to launch a fifth drone. In response, the Iranians launched a drone and missile attack against Kuwait, targeting a U.S. base there, according to Iran's IRGC.
13: Fox's Trey Inkston, Tel Aviv. The Department of Justice reportedly launched launch a criminal investigation into author E. Jean Carroll.
9: Sources confirming the DOJ is investigating whether Carroll committed perjury while speaking at a deposition in her two civil lawsuits against him. Carroll won a $5 million civil judgment against Donald Trump in one case, claiming he sexually abused and defamed her.
13: Fox's Sue Guzman, America's listening to Fox News.
16: From the News Radio 1029 KRN News Desk, I'm KRK's Bob Clawson. The search for a man wanted in the shooting death of a child is over. Jacksonville police say they have arrested the man who was involved in last weekend's deadly shooting of a six-year-old. 21-year-old Artavius Dontell Johnson arrested Wednesday evening for the deadly shooting of 16-year-old Amir Houston. It happened last weekend. The boy was taken to an area hospital. His life could not be saved. The investigation is ongoing. Johnson behind bars. Little Rock police investigating a deadly shooting in southwest Little Rock on 36th Street. Police found an adult man with gunshot wounds who died at the scene. His identity has not yet been released. If you know anything about this shooting, contact police. Heads up, scammers are targeting Arkansans, sending fake tax notice letters out there. They look real, very real, and they claim that you owe back taxes and you're facing penalties. The scammers will then try and pressure you to pay large upfront fees for tax relief services. If you get one, don't call the number on the letter, and don't share your personal financial information with anybody. All you have to do is call the IRS if you're concerned. If you have any questions about your taxes, they'll answer them. Arkadelphia, the latest city to have a safe haven baby box put in. It's located at the Arkadelphia Fire Department. The box is a safe and anonymous place for mothers who are in crisis to surrender their newborns. The leadership in Clark County Class 10 raised the money for this addition to the community with the help of donors. This is, by the way, the 36th Safe Haven Baby Box in the state of Arkansas. I'm KRK's Bob Clawson from the News Radio 1029 KRN News Desk.
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19: From the News Radio 1029 KRN Weather Center, I'm KRK Chief Meteorologist Todd Yacobian. For today, scattered showers and thunderstorms. We're going to see a high temperature around 80 degrees. Tonight, a few of those scattered showers and thunderstorms will linger, 67. A 50% chance for more areas of rain and thunderstorms on Friday, 82 degrees. And the chance decreases Saturday to a 40% probability, 83 degrees. I'm KRK Chief Meteorologist Todd Yacobian from the News Radio 1029 KRN Weather Center.
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11: Hey, good Thursday morning to you, 28th of May. So we did some research on Misty, which is the key word to qualify for Bourbon and Beyond this morning, the world's largest bourbon, food, and music festival. You'll send Misty to 95819. So Misty is Father John Misty, which apparently is kind of a folk music artist who's going to be at the Bourbon and Beyond Festival. So that's why we're using the word Misty this morning. Had to figure that out. So M-I-S-T-Y, send it to 95819. Don't send it here to the studio. Send it to 95819. That'll get you qualified. Don't text and drive. 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The prize is provided by Danny Wimmer Presents. And if you want to read the contest rules, which... go ahead, have some fun. You can find those at newsradio1029.com is where the contest rules are. But Misty to 95819 gets you in on a qualification. Of course, we have four words throughout the day. So that's your first chance to qualify with Misty this morning to 95819. Let's check the traffic and the weather with Paul Weber.
8: With a look at your Southern Bancorp traffic this Thursday morning, state police are working an accident. I-40 eastbound at mile marker 151.2 is impacting the left lane and shoulder. That's just before the Burns Park exit. Other than that, no major issues around the metro. Buckle up, let's be careful. That's your Southern Bancorp traffic. Southern Bancorp, well, builders for everyone. Now serving Little Rock with the Arkansas Traffic Network. I'm Paul Weber.
10: Sponsored. Cloudy and humid with a few showers and a thunderstorm reaching a high of 80. Tonight, expect continued cloudy and humid conditions with scattered thunderstorms and a low of 69. Tomorrow will be similar with clouds, humidity, a few showers, and a thunderstorm also reaching a high of 80. By Saturday, it'll be mostly cloudy and humid with a thunderstorm and a high of 86. Sunday will bring significant cloud cover, humidity, and a chance of a thunderstorm with a high of 82. I'm AccuWeather meteorologist Jason Caterina.
11: And currently, we're at 72 degrees right now. Mostly cloudy skies up above us. A couple of isolated showers in central Arkansas. That'll get worse as the day goes on here in a little while. 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
11: Yeah, good Thursday morning to you. It is the 28th of May. It's about 19 minutes in front of 7 o'clock. Some of the news going on here in central Arkansas. So the Arkansas Department of Education, they put out this new proposal, sent it to the U.S. Department of Education. And the state leaders tell us that it's going to dramatically change how public schools handle funding, testing, and accountability. They've named this plan Reclaiming Arkansas Education. It would replace overlapping state and federal education requirements, kind of streamlines things, a single Arkansas-led system. Not sure exactly what that means, an Arkansas-led system, but I mean, I would assume maybe that means that Arkansas is in charge, but it's kind of hard to say when it's the federal government who's going to, you're asking for money. State officials said the goal is to reduce administrative burdens on school districts and give local educators more flexibility to focus on students instead of compliance paperwork. So that is a good thing. Governor Huckabee Sanders tied the proposal directly to the Arkansas Learns Act. The plan now enters a 120-day federal review period. If it does get approved, Arkansas would move forward with implementing the unified education system statewide. So, I mean, it does sound like it's a proposal to streamline some things between the feds and the state governments. And so, obviously, there's going to be more details on this. We're going to have to read through this and see what it looks like. We'll definitely have some more comments on that proposal moving forward. Also, we've got a Little Rock police officer who was arrested, charged after he was stopped along I-40 last Sunday. Looking at the report, it says this happened around midnight on Sunday. As the officer from Little Rock, Rafael Aguilera, was stopped by ASP officers along I-40 in North Little Rock. He was pulled over for speeding. After they stopped him, they suspected that he was under the influence of alcohol, and that got him arrested. Since then, here's the charges. He's been charged with careless and prohibited driving, speeding more than 15 miles over the speed limit, failure to yield to an emergency vehicle, and driving while intoxicated. That's a laundry list. Officer Aguilera was off duty at the time of the incident. He's been an officer with the Little Rock Police Department since August of 2018. And, of course, he's on administrative leave right now pending the internal investigation. So we'll see what goes on with that. As far as some of the national news, this will be an interesting wrinkle to what potentially could be a peace deal with Iran. Of course, they've sent some proposal back to the U.S. I don't think we have a lot of details of what's in that. But one thing we've heard from President Trump is that he wants to expand the Abraham Accords as part of a potential deal to end the war. And so that means more Islamic and Arab countries signing on to this deal. And so here's Fox's Jared Halpern with more from the White House.
4: As President Trump looks to close what he describes as a great deal with Iran, he's also considering making an ask of Arab allies and partners in the region.
18: I would like to have them join the Abraham Accords. It'll be historic if they do it. And I think they owe that to us.
4: The Abraham Accords, first announced in President Trump's first term, established diplomatic relations between Israel, the UAE, and Bahrain. But several other Arab nations have not joined.
18: It's turned out to be so good, so effective, and so we're requesting strongly that they join.
4: At a cabinet meeting, the president even suggested expanding the Abraham Accords could be required for an Iran agreement. At the White House, Jared Halpern, Fox News.
11: I mean, I think it's a good idea. I think the problem could be in this context that this becomes another hurdle to get over. I mean, what happens if Iran agrees to everything? And then we don't have certain countries, signing on to the Abraham Accords. Do you not do a deal with Iran because you can't get Egypt to sign the Abraham Accords? I don't know. I mean, that becomes a wrinkle that could become problematic moving forward. Interesting Fox poll. Talking about if a college degree is a necessity to be successful in life. There's a few other questions in here I think they'll address. But so latest Fox News poll shows that a majority of voters don't think you need a college degree. So here's Fox's Grinnell Scott.
21: Right now, 73% of registered voters do not agree that getting a college diploma is something a student should do at any cost. 20 years ago, people thought the same, but the margin was closer, 49-46%. Colleges do still have believers in their mission. 72% think the institutions provide a quality education, and more than 60% believe they protect free speech and provide a setting that is unbiased. But just 45% believe schools put students above profits. Politically, half of Democrats and independents think students are more important than money. but only 39% of Republicans feel that way. Grinnell Scott, Fox News.
11: I mean, it's hard to justify it. I mean, especially if you've got a kid in high school, you know, junior, senior, getting ready to go to college. I mean, it's a tough call. And say you're middle class, so college is not necessarily something that you're going to pay out of your bank account. You know, a lot of people can do that. A lot of people just write a check and, you know, yeah, it's $20,000 a year, no biggie. But most of us, that's not the case. And so you take out loans, you do things, you go into debt to get your degree. And then the math doesn't math right at the end of it. You know, you're not going to, you know, the degree you got doesn't make enough money to actually offset the payment that you're going to make to the government for the next 20 years. And so, at least offset it enough to make it worthwhile. And you've got a lot of people out there that are hammered by, you know, a $600 a month, you know, the school loan bill on a job that they're making, you know, $65,000 a year. And so, you know, with the way the prices are in our world right now, that's not good math. That's not going to get you, that doesn't give you enough separation between the debt and being able to have money to spend on the things that you need and want. And so that's kind of the rub. And there's a lot of people very successful without a college degree right now. So looking at some of the sports this morning, of course, got the big news last night. Billy Richmond III is going to return to Arkansas. Kind of went both ways. 5:31, tweet comes out. John Rothstein, big-time college basketball insider, he tweets out that Richmond is staying in the NBA draft. And we all just go, oh, man, that stinks. 5:54, Rothstein sends out another tweet. Billy Richmond has changed his mind. He is actually going back to Arkansas. Beautiful. That's wonderful news. Did not hear anything from Malik Thomas, so that should mean that he's staying in the NBA draft. He would have had to make an announcement that he's not otherwise. So, but great news that Billy Richmond III is coming back. I think that's tremendous. We also got the first three start times for Arkansas football games this year. And not that it's real consequential as to what time until you hear what Hunter Yurecek had to say about this. And so the first game against North Alabama, September 5th, 3:15 on the SEC Network, not a big deal. Then you go to Arkansas goes to Utah, and they play at 9:15 at night, Central Time. 9:15 at night on ESPN is when that's going to kick off. That's super late. I mean, that means it's midnight when that game gets over. And so by the time Arkansas gets back into Fayetteville, it's 6, 7 in the morning, most likely on Sunday. So they basically have missed a day. And so then the next weekend on Saturday, the 19th, they play at 11 a.m. against Georgia. So what Hunter Yurecek sent a message to ESPN and the SEC saying, hey, you're really taking a whole day of recovery and practice out of the week because of that schedule, and that's not fair to the student athletes. That's not how the student athletes should be treated, is what Hunter Yurecek is saying. And so he wants them to readjust the schedule. Now, I don't know if they listen to things like that. His case was that you shouldn't put the TV money in front of what's best for the student athlete, which is true. That's a true statement. But we all know that the TV money runs this industry. So we'll see if ESPN and the SEC does anything about this. They're probably 50-50 shot that something happens there. So it's 49 minutes after 6 o'clock. So let's check in on the traffic and weather once again. Here is Paul Weber.
8: With a look at your Southern Bay Corp traffic this Thursday morning, state police are working an accident I-4 eastbound at mile marker 151.2. It's impacting the left lane and shoulder just before the Burns Park exit, causing traffic to slow down. Same traffic building up at the north interchange and I-30 eastbound for 430 back to Alexander. Buckle up and let's be careful. That's your Southern Bay Corp traffic. Southern Bay Corp, well builders for everyone. Now serving Little Rock with the Arkansas Traffic Network. I'm Paul Weber.
10: Will bring cloudy skies and high humidity levels along with a few showers and a thunderstorm reaching a high of 80 degrees. Tonight, expect continued cloudy and humid conditions with scattered thunderstorms and a low of 69 degrees. Tomorrow will also be cloudy and muggy with a chance of showers and a thunderstorm hitting 80 degrees. Looking ahead to Saturday, anticipate mostly cloudy skies and humidity accompanying a thunderstorm and a high of 86 degrees. Sunday will see considerable cloud cover and high humidity with a thunderstorm expected and a high of 82 degrees. I'm AccuWeather meteorologist Jason Catter.
11: And currently, we're at 72 degrees. We've got cloudy skies, a couple of very isolated showers in central Arkansas. That'll pick up as the day goes on. 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
6: From the KARN newsroom, I'm Jay Jones. The Jacksonville Police Department says a suspect in the deadly shooting of a 6-year-old last weekend is now in custody.
7: 21-year-old Artavia Stontal Johnson was taken into custody on Wednesday evening in connection with the deadly shooting of 6-year-old Amir Houston on May 17th. Authorities say the investigation into the shooting is still ongoing. Officials with the Little Rock Police Department say a deadly shooting was reported just before 1 p.m. Wednesday in the 9900 block of 36th Street. Officers found an adult male with gunshot wounds. First responders arrived on the scene and attempted life-saving measures, but officials say the man died at the scene. Little Rock police have not identified the victim. 12 years after voters in Jacksonville approved a split from the Pulaski County Special School District, some in Sherwood are now looking to do the same. It was 2014 when residents of Jacksonville voted to form the Jacksonville North Pulaski School District. Now a group called the Sherwood Public Education Foundation is looking to repeat history. They've commissioned a feasibility study to determine how successful a potential Sherwood school district would be. Arkansans can now add their driver's license and state identification cards to Apple Wallet, expanding the state's digital identification program to another major platform. The Arkansas Department of Finance and Administration also announced that residents can now use their digital IDs at more than 250 TSA checkpoints nationwide. Despite the expanded availability, state officials are recommending residents continue carrying a physical identification card as acceptance of digital IDs is still limited in some settings. A new Safe Haven Baby Box location was unveiled in Arkadelphia on Wednesday. The new box is located at the Arkadelphia Fire Department and is available 24/7, equipped with silent alarms to alert first responders. Safe Haven officials say this is Arkansas's 36th baby box and the 445th in the nation. From the KRN Newsroom, I'm Jay Jones.
11: All right, thank you, Jay. Let's see what's going on today in history for the 28th of May. Go back to 1788, and that's where we'll start. It was on this day in 1788, the Federalist Papers, a series of 77 essays defending the proposed new U.S. Constitution and discussing the nature of the Republican government, written in 1787 and 88 by Alexander Hamilton, James Madison, and John Jay. They were published in book form. It was called The Federalists, so that came out today in 1788. So baseball history, 69 years ago today. In 1957, National League club owners voted to let the Dodgers moved to L.A., also to let the New York Giants move to San Francisco. The Mets were then founded 5 years later to fill the National League void that was left in New York. There's some Mets fans today that wish that creation never even happened. It's been a rough season for the Mets so far, and they spend a ton of money on their roster every year, and boy, they stink. 28 years ago today, in 1998, the great comedian Phil Hartman, he was unfortunately shot and killed by his lunatic wife. I shouldn't call names, because I believe she had some pretty serious mental illness situations going on. She killed him and then killed herself. 20 years ago today, in 2006, Barry Bonds hit his 715th home run to pass Babe Ruth on the career home run list. The top three are Bonds at 762, Hank Aaron at 755, then Babe Ruth at 714 is what the list looks like as of today. One final one, 16 years ago today in 2010, the great Gary Coleman, the actor, of course Arnold on Different Strokes, he passed away at the age of 42. It had to be hard on Todd Bridges. His older brother on Different Strokes. Yesterday was Todd Bridges' birthday, and we know he had a bunch of drug problems that were going on, and they were right through around this time in 2010. So I'm sure the death of Gary Coleman didn't help out with that situation for him at all. So that's what went on today in history. We'll be right back. 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
22: Hey, it's David Lucas. You know, over the years, I've learned something. Most people, they don't have a money problem. They have a coordination problem. It's not that they don't have investments. They have plenty of accounts, but none of them are working together. In other words, they have all the ingredients, but no recipe. And when that happens, retirement can start to feel complicated, even stressful. But retirement should feel like freedom, not friction. And most people, they don't need a miracle. They just need a clear plan. Because having a few good investments isn't enough. What really helps is having everything working together.

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1: Tape you up some Ritz crackers to a piece of cardboard or something, just anything. 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
0: Followed by Call of the Wild with Wild Man Wilson at 4 p.m., talking about everything outdoors in the natural state.
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5: But India closed down almost 0.2%, Japan was down 0.4%, and the Hong Kong Hang Seng Index closed down 1.25%. European shares are lower as well. The German DAX and the French CAC 40 are both down around 0.5%, and we see the London FTSE down 1.1%. We'll watch those markets as they enter afternoon trading. That's all for now. Back with more here in 30 minutes. Toby?
6: All right, thank you, Jason. It's National Hamburger Day. That's why we've got burgers, pies, and fries up for you in the Sweet Deal of the Week at 9 o'clock this morning at NewsRadio1029.com. 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
7: Fighting disrupt the talking. I'm Dave Anthony, Fox News. New skirmishes between the U.S. and Iran despite a ceasefire in place.
8: Perhaps complicating matters this morning, the Islamic Revolutionary Guard Corps says it targeted a U.S. airbase in what CENTCOM calls an egregious ceasefire violation. And CENTCOM says Iran launched a ballistic missile toward Kuwait that was successfully intercepted by Kuwaiti forces. Iran calls it retaliation after U.S. forces shot down 5 Iranian one-way attack drones over the Strait of Hormuz. The U.S. says it also hit an Iranian ground control station in Bandar Abbas before it could launch a 6th drone.
7: That's Fox's Madeline Rivera at the White House, where a cabinet meeting yesterday, President Trump threatened Iran and even U.S. strategic partner Oman if they try to control the Strait of Hormuz shipping.
9: The strait will open immediately. Immediately. But it's got to be perfect. I'm not going to do this. I didn't do this to get a crummy agreement.
7: Oil prices are rising back up about 3%.
10: We're also tracking developments in the conflict between Israel and Iran's largest proxy, Hezbollah. The IDF launched a series of heavy strikes overnight, targeting the southern city of Tyre and further north in Sidon. After evacuation orders were given, at least 8 people were killed in southern Lebanon.
7: Fox's Trey Yingston, Tel Aviv. 2 more boat strikes in the past 2 days as the U.S. military keeps up patrols off South America's coast, cracking down on drug traffic.
11: Two accused narco terrorists are reported to have been killed in the latest strike. One man was reported killed in a boat strike Tuesday, with 2 survivors left stranded in the water. Southern Command says the Coast Guard was notified to launch a search and rescue operation. Nearly 200 people have been killed in around 60 boat strikes since September.
7: Fox's Chris Foster. They are not searching for survivors anymore in Washington State's paper mill disaster. 9 workers missing after a giant chemical tank imploded are now presumed dead.
12: As individuals are recovered from the site, they'll undergo decontamination before being transported to the Calhoun County Coroner's Office.
7: Longview Fire Battalion Chief Matt Amos. 2 others were also killed, 7 hospitalized. 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
18: 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The search for a man wanted in the shooting death of a child is over. Jacksonville police say they have arrested

0: arrested the man who was involved in last weekend's deadly shooting of a six-year-old. 21-year-old Artavius Dontell Johnson arrested Wednesday evening for the deadly shooting of 16-year-old Amir Houston. It happened last weekend. The boy was taken to an area hospital. His life could not be saved. The investigation is ongoing. Johnson behind bars. Little Rock police investigating a deadly shooting in southwest Little Rock on 36th Street. Police found an adult man with gunshot wounds who died at the scene. His identity has not yet been released. If you know anything about this shooting, contact police. Heads up, scammers are targeting Arkansans, sending fake tax notice letters out there. They look real, very real, and they claim that you owe back taxes and you're facing penalties. The scammers will then try and pressure you to pay large upfront fees for tax relief services. If you get one, don't call the number on the letter, and don't share your personal financial information with anybody. All you have to do is call the IRS if you're concerned. If you have any questions about your taxes, they'll answer them. Arkadelphia, the latest city to have a safe haven baby box put in. It's located at the Arkadelphia Fire Department. The box is a safe and anonymous place for mothers who are in crisis to surrender their newborns. The leadership in Clark County Class 10 raised the money for this addition to the community with the help of donors. This is, by the way, the 36th safe haven baby box in the state of Arkansas. I'm KRK's Bob Clausen from the News Radio 102.9 KRN News Desk.
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2: From the News Radio 102.9 KRN Weather Center, I'm KRK Chief Meteorologist Todd Yacobian. For today, scattered showers and thunderstorms. We're going to see a high temperature around 80 degrees. Tonight, a few of those scattered showers and thunderstorms will linger, 67. A 50% chance for more areas of rain and thunderstorms on Friday, 82 degrees. And the chance decreases Saturday to a 40% probability, 83 degrees. I'm KRK Chief Meteorologist Todd Yacobian from the News Radio 102.9 KRN Weather Center.
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6: Yeah, good Thursday morning to you. Welcome into the 7 o'clock hour of First News. We'll get back into some of the headlines momentarily here. The keyword, if you want to get qualified for Permanent Beyond, is Misty, M-I-S-T-Y. Send Misty to 95819. That'll get you in on the world's largest bourbon food and music festival in Louisville, Kentucky this September. You have 5 nights hotel, $1,500 cash, and a 4-day Mint VIP pass to Bourbon and Beyond. So national winner last year from right here in Central Arkansas. KRN got us a national winner last year. So hopefully we can do it again this year is what we're gunning for. So send Misty to 95819. We'll get you in on that contest. Let's check some traffic and weather to get the hour underway. Here is Paul Weber.
7: With a look at your Southern Bay Corp traffic this Thursday morning, state police are still working the accident I-40 eastbound at mile marker 151.2. just impacting the left lane and shoulder. That's just before the Levy exit, causing traffic to slow down. Also seeing traffic building up at the North Interchange and I-30 eastbound from 430 back to Alexander. Buckle up, let's be careful. That's your Southern Bay Corp traffic. Southern Bay Corp, well, the builders for everyone, now serving Little Rock with the Arkansas Traffic Network. I'm Paul Weber.
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8: Be cloudy and humid with a few showers and a thunderstorm reaching a high of 80. Tonight, expect continued cloudy and humid conditions with scattered thunderstorms and a low of 69. Tomorrow will be similar with clouds, humidity, a few showers, and a thunderstorm also reaching a high of 80. By Saturday, it'll be mostly cloudy and humid with a thunderstorm and a high of 86. Sunday will bring significant cloud cover, humidity, and a chance of a thunderstorm with a high of 82. I'm AccuWeather meteorologist Jason Caterina.
6: And currently, 71 degrees is where we're at on the thermometer. Got the cloudy skies up above us. It's News Radio 102.9 KARN.
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6: Hey, good Thursday morning to you. You're listening to First News here on the 28th of May, just about 11 minutes after 7 o'clock. And I saw this was very cool. I don't know, growing up, you know, we'd go to the Pizza Hut a lot after, you know, baseball game, Little League games, you'd go to Pizza Hut, self-personal pan pizza. There's over 150 Pizza Hut locations now. They're going back to the 1990s look. And so they've got the painted lamps. They've got the red cups. They got the checkered tablecloths going. And so this has become a big deal. It's definitely taking off online. A lot of people filming themselves going into these retro-style Pizza Huts. I did see that there's five of them that have been retroed out, throwbacks, if you will, here in Arkansas. Not one here in Little Rock, unfortunately, but they're in Harrison. They're in Mountain Home. There's one in Huntsville. There's one in Eureka Springs. And there's one in Ashdown. By the way, they're also bringing back the original pan pizza crust recipe from the 90s. So I'm sure it has, you know, Maybe they did that with Crisco back in the 90s. I don't know. But looking forward to getting one of those. But which one's closest to us? Is it Ashdown to the south, I guess? Or maybe it's Harrison to the north? I don't know. But neither one's really close enough to drive for a personal pan pizza for Pizza Hut. But if you're in that area, it would be cool. You know what they have to have? You got to have the tabletop Pac-Man, right? That was a staple inside the 1990s Pizza Huts. So, I mean, we'd sit at that thing for hours after a baseball game and play that. So, interesting, too, that we never went for pizza after any other sport. It was only baseball. After football, nope, just go home. After hockey, you go home. Sometimes we'd go get, a lot of times after hockey, we'd get breakfast for dinner. I don't know why. But, you know, you'd go hit the Denny's or something, get the moon over Miami. As far as some of the other news we're following this morning, so there's a bipartisan group of retired federal judges. They're asking the courts to investigate President Trump's deal to settle the IRS lawsuit as an act of fraud. This is all about that fund that got created about that people can access if they feel like the DOJ was weaponized against them. But here's Fox's Chris Foster reporting.
4: 35 former federal judges filed a motion with the Florida federal court that dismissed the president's IRS lawsuit to undismiss it and examine the terms of the settlement announced later that day. It sets up a $1.8 billion fund to compensate people found to have been politically prosecuted and forever blocks any audits of the president or his son's past tax returns. They'd sued over the leak of tax returns. The ex-judges say U.S. District Judge Kathleen Williams was deceived into accepting the case dismissal without being told about or allowed to examine the settlement. A Justice Department spokesperson says in a statement, "It is a routine move for plaintiffs to dismiss cases without referencing any settlement. This motion is frivolous, and there's nothing improper about this agreement." Chris Foster, Fox News.
6: Yeah, so that's going to probably drag out for a little while, but we'll keep track of it as it moves forward. On more of a fun side of life, the best spellers in the U.S. take the stage this evening for the finals of the National Spelling Bee. And so here's Fox's Tanya Powers talking about that. And we'll talk a little bit about who went to represent Arkansas.
12: Who will spell their way to the title of champion at the 98th Scripps National Spelling Bee? We'll find out tonight. This week, nearly 250 spellers ranging in age from 9 to 15 participated in the competition in Washington, D.C., spelling words most of us might not be able to pronounce, let alone spell. Now, the field has been narrowed down, and the speller who wins first place will take home the Scripps Cup, a commemorative medal, and $50,000 in cash. And competition is stiff. Some of this year's participants included finalists from the last 3 years. The Scripps National Spelling Bee Finals airs tonight at 8 o'clock Eastern on ION. Tanya J. Powers, Fox News.
6: The ION? Do we know that channel? I don't think I know the ION channel, but I'm glad they picked it up. You know, deserves a little coverage. So they're going into the finals. I did just check the finals list. Our Arkansas representative did not make the finals, but nonetheless, our finalist was Kartik Dalai, or maybe it's Dolly. Kartik Dalai. I was 11 years old, sixth grader. Sebastian County, which I believe is out around, I think it's just south of Fort Smith of Sebastian County. And do want to tip the cap to the company, the organization that sponsors the Spelling Bee here in Central Arkansas. And so sponsoring Mr. Dalai to go out to Washington, D.C. for this. And that's, of course, our good friends at the Electric Cooperatives of Arkansas who make that possible. I guess if you win tonight at the finals, you get a commemorative medal. That's very nice. $52,500 in cash is what you get if you win the it's called the Scripps Cup if you win the National Spelling Bee. So, congratulations to Mr. Dolly there, the sixth grader, getting the win here in Arkansas, and then of course going to represent us out at the National Spelling Bee. But not going to be in the finals tonight. I don't see anybody super close to us. There's a kid from. There's one from Dallas that's in there. That's probably the closest to us. So, all right. Some of the sports this morning. We got the news last night. Billy Richmond III is going to be back on the Arkansas basketball team next year. That's really good news as he dropped out of the NBA draft. John Rothstein, College Basketball Insider, tweeted out at 5:31 that Richmond was staying in the draft. Then at 5:54, he tweeted out again, nope, changed his mind. He's going back to Arkansas. Wonderful news. So it was sadness. And then 20 minutes later, elation. So it was beautiful. So I didn't hear anything from Malik Thomas, so that should mean he's staying in the NBA draft. So big day for college softball here in Arkansas. The Razorbacks will play their first ever game at the Women's College World Series in Oklahoma City. I wanted to play some audio from Courtney Dyfel, who spoke to the media yesterday. Head coach Courtney Dyfel spoke with the media yesterday in Oklahoma City. talked about, so she's won a national championship. She played for Cal back early 2000s, and I believe it's the 2002 national title she won with Cal. So she knows this route. She knows what it looks like and everything. So here she is talking a little bit about her history at the Women's College World Series.
13: We were there back when it started, when, you know, she played when just the national championship was on TV. And when I started, the sidelines were berm and it was grass. And my senior year is when they extended the seating. And so, you know, we haven't walked out on the field yet. When we walk out on the field, I think it's going to be pretty amazing just to see how much it's grown.
6: Yep, so there's the head coach, Courtney Dyfels. That's 8:30 tonight on ESPN2. From there, she's talking about Devon Park and the growth of Devon Park, that it used to just be, there's some seats behind home plate. It's a standard softball field, right? There's some seats behind home plate and up the first, third baselines, but there was no upper deck. Everything else was berms all around the field that you'd go sit in the grass to watch. Now it's a full-on stadium. If you haven't seen this stadium, it's very cool. Especially for softball. This is where Team USA, our Team USA softball team, this is where they train and put that team together as well as hosting the College World Series every year. Did see that on the softball team, the pitcher Robin Heron, third baseman Ella McDowell, both named first team NFCA All-Americans yesterday. So congratulations to them. That marks the third time in Razorback history that they've had multiple first teamers in 1 year on the NFCA All-American team. So that's pretty cool as well. So it's 18 minutes after 7, let's check in on the traffic and weather. Here is Paul Weber.
7: With a look at your Southern Bay Corp traffic this Thursday morning, state police are working a couple accidents. Still the accident, I-40 eastbound at mile marker 151.2, impacting the left lane and shoulder, causing traffic to back up to Crystal Hill. Another accident, 630 eastbound at exit 1, that's impacting the off-ramp. Traffic is still building up at the north interchange and also I-30 eastbound from 430 back to Alexander. Buckle up, let's be careful. That's just Southern Bancorp traffic. Southern Bancorp, web builders for everyone, now serving Little Rock with the Arkansas Traffic Network. I'm Paul Weber.
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8: Today will bring cloudy skies and high humidity levels, along with a few showers and a thunderstorm, reaching a high of 80 degrees. Tonight, expect continued cloudy and humid conditions with scattered thunderstorms and a low of 69 degrees. Tomorrow will also be cloudy and muggy with a chance of showers and a thunderstorm, hitting 80 degrees. Looking ahead to Saturday, anticipate mostly cloudy skies and humidity accompanying a thunderstorm and a high of 86 degrees. Sunday will see considerable cloud cover and high humidity with a thunderstorm expected and a high of 82 degrees. I'm AccuWeather meteorologist Jason Katarina.
6: And currently we're up to 73 degrees now. Do have plenty of clouds up above us. 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
16: From the KARN newsroom, I'm Jay Jones. The Jacksonville Police Department says a suspect in the deadly shooting of a six-year-old last weekend is now in custody. 21-year-old Artavia Stontal Johnson was taken into custody on Wednesday evening in connection with the deadly shooting of 6-year-old Amir Houston on May 17th. Authorities say the investigation into the shooting is still ongoing. Officials with the Little Rock Police Department say a deadly shooting was reported just before 1 p.m. Wednesday in the 9900 block of 36th Street. Officers found an adult male with gunshot wounds. First responders arrived on the scene and attempted life-saving measures, but officials say the man died at the scene. Little Rock Police have not identified the victim. 12 years after voters in Jacksonville approved a split from the Pulaski County Special School District, some in Sherwood are now looking to do the same. It was 2014 when residents of Jacksonville voted to form the Jacksonville North Pulaski School District. Now a group called the Sherwood Public Education Foundation is looking to repeat history. They've commissioned a feasibility study to determine how successful a potential Sherwood school district would be. Arkansans can now add their driver's license and state identification cards to Apple Wallet, expanding the state's digital identification program to another major platform. The Arkansas Department of Finance and Administration also announced that residents can now use their digital IDs at more than 250 TSA checkpoints nationwide. Despite the expanded availability, state officials are recommending residents continue carrying a physical identification card as acceptance of digital IDs is still limited in some settings. A new Safe Haven Baby Box location was unveiled in Arkadelphia on Wednesday. The new box is located at the Arkadelphia Fire Department and is available 24/7, equipped with silent alarms to alert first responders. Safe Haven officials say this is Arkansas's 36th Baby Box and the 445th in the nation. From the KRN Newsroom, I'm Jay Jones.
6: All right, thank you, Jay. Let's see who's having a birthday here on the 28th of May. And we start off with Michael Oher, this football player, Michael Oher. He's 40 years old today as former offensive tackle. If you've seen the movie The Blind Side, that's the movie is about his life. And so, obviously, Ole Miss. I almost said Mississippi State. That would have made a lot of people mad, or at least some people mad. But played at Ole Miss, and then went on, had a nice career with the Baltimore Ravens. Sure if he played for anybody else in the pros or not, but anyways, had a nice career. So if you haven't seen the movie The Blind Side, it's very good. There's been a bunch of lawsuits out of it now, but it's still a good movie. Our Secretary of State, Marco Rubio, turns 55 years old today.
14: We have to respond to it. We have to knock down the missile, and we have to knock out whatever it is that launched that missile. The alternative is to let it sink one of our ships. That's crazy.
6: Yep. So he's a pretty common sense guy. So his parents immigrated to the U.S. from Cuba. They did it literally right before Fidel Castro took over in Cuba. And so they definitely had some good intuition of what was going to happen once he took over. So they said, we're getting out of here, and we're going to Miami. And so that's where Marco was born and, of course, where he was raised as well. Went to what? The University of Florida first, and then I think he finished up at the University of Miami. Great baseball player, Kirk Gibson, turned 69 years old today. 1980, he won baseball's MVP award as a member of the Dodgers. Made it to the World Series where he hit one of the most memorable home runs in baseball history. He was basically injured. He wasn't supposed to play at all. He limps out, and I mean literally, limps out to the box. They put him in as a pinch hitter at the end of the game. He's the Oakland A's. He gets Dennis Eckersley on the mound. And he hits one out of the park. It's a storybook. So if you haven't seen the home run, go watch it. Just put Kirk Gibson Dodger home run. It'll come up for you. It's beautiful. John Fogerty turns 81 years old today.

0: Great artist. Another great artist. Gladys Knight turns 82 years old. So, of course, Gladys Knight and the Pips. Great great music that they've put out. Rudy Giuliani turns 82 years old today.
1: All that we know right now is the two airplanes struck the two large towers of the World Trade Center. We spoke to the White House. There also apparently was an attack on the Pentagon.
0: So that's him out on the street on the morning of 9/11, trying to decipher what was going on and what his city was going to do. And I think that I don't care if you like him or not, he did a great job leading the city through that, especially that week as things played out, but that day specifically as well. So I've also got a few that passed away, would have had birthdays today. Ian Fleming was born today in 1908. That's the British author who gave us James Bond, and we appreciate him for doing that. He actually worked for British intelligence in World War II, and he actually had an operation called GoldenEye, but that's where a lot of his stories came from. West Virginia's Jerry West was born today in 1938, NBA Hall of Famer, Laker fame. He's the logo. If you see the NBA logo, that's him. That's him shooting the ball. That's Jerry West. That's who they made that from. And then Jim Thorpe was born today in 1888, passed away in 1953. Of course, Native American U.S. Olympic gold medalist, Football Hall of Famer. In 1950, he was voted the greatest American athlete of the first half century. Now, unfortunately, at the end of his life, he ended up with a bit of an alcohol problem, kind of went down the, in fact, he was digging ditches in L.A. for like a buck a day when things ended up. But I had a great athletic career early on. 25 minutes after 7, we'll be right back with some more money news, traffic, weather. That's all next on First News. It's News Radio 102.9 KARN.
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0: Hey, good Thursday morning to you. Welcome back to First News. It is 27 minutes after 7 o'clock, and that means we need to take a look out on the roadway, see what's going on. We'll check in on the traffic as well. Here is Paul Weber.
5: With a look at your Southern Baycorp traffic this Thursday morning, state police are working a couple accidents. Still the accident, I-40 eastbound at mile marker 151.2, impacting the left lane and shoulder, causing traffic to back up to Crystal Hill. Another accident, 630 eastbound at exit 1, that's impacting the off-ramp. Traffic is still building up at the north interchange and also I-30 eastbound from 430 back to Alexander. Buckle up, let's be careful. That's just Southern Baycorp traffic. Southern Baycorp, web builders for everyone, now serving Little Rock with the Arkansas Traffic Network. I'm Paul Weber.
0: Sponsor. Look at your weather today. Cloudy, humid, couple of showers in the forecast, high around 80. Tonight, cloudy, humid, might see a shower, low around 69. Then tomorrow, cloudy, humid, couple of showers in the forecast, high around 80 again tomorrow as well. Currently 74 degrees here in central Arkansas. Got some clouds moving across the state as well. As we head over, get another look at the money news. We do that with Morgan Stanley Wealth Management of Little Rock's Jason Chacko. Jason, good morning.
6: Good morning, Toby. Well, the broad markets closed higher on Wednesday. That outrose 182.6 points, and the S&P 500 was up less than a tenth of 1%. Arkansas stocks posted gains for 7 of the 14 companies we follow on Wednesday, led by the 4.5% gain for America's Car-Mart, climbing up to $12.30 a share. This morning, U.S. futures are down around 100 points for the Dow as investors await the PCE report on inflation. A lower open would be in line with most international trading. Asian markets did post a tenth of a percent gain for China, but India closed down almost 0.2%. Japan was down 0.4%, and the Hong Kong Hang Seng Index closed down 1.25%. European shares are lower as well. The German DAX and the French CAC 40 are both down around 0.5%, and the London FTSE is down 1.1%. We'll watch those markets as they approach their close. That's all for now. Back with more here in 30 minutes. Toby?
0: All right. Thank you, Jason. We appreciate that. I want to get you qualified for Bourbon & Beyond this morning, the world's largest bourbon food and music festival. You do that by sending the word MISTY, M-I-S-T-Y, to our short code, 95819. So don't send it here to the American Leak Detection text line. Send it to the short code, 95819, MISTY, M-I-S-T-Y. That'll get you qualified for a five-nights hotel, $1,500 cash, and a four-day Mint VIP pass to Bourbon & Beyond coming up in September in Louisville, Kentucky. So, and don't forget, 9 o'clock this morning, it's National Burger Day. 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
7: Fox News, I'm CJ Papa. The fragile U.S.-Iran ceasefire remains in effect, but it may be a little tattered.
8: A U.S. official tells Fox News that four one-way attack drones posed a threat and were shot down. Then a strike was also conducted against a control station near the city of Bandar Abbas that was about to launch a fifth drone. In response, the Iranians launched a drone and missile attack against Kuwait, targeting a U.S. base there, according to Iran's IRGC.
7: Fox's Trey Yanks in Tel Aviv. At least two are dead following a chemical tank implosion at a Washington State paper mill.
9: Family members have identified one of the victims as Jared Amons, who leaves behind a wife, two kids, and one on the way. And Gilbert Bernal, friends say he was one of the best people they've met.
7: Fox 13 Seattle's Alejandra Guzman. Officials say nine are still missing, but there's no hope of survivors. 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
10: From the News Radio 1029 KRN News Desk, I'm KRK's Bob Clawson. The search for a man wanted in the shooting death of a child is over. Jacksonville police say they have arrested the man who was involved in last weekend's deadly shooting of a six-year-old. 21-year-old Artavius Dontell Johnson arrested Wednesday evening for the deadly shooting of 16-year-old Amir Houston. It happened last weekend. The boy was taken to an area hospital. His life could not be saved. The investigation is ongoing. Johnson behind bars. Little Rock police investigating a deadly shooting in southwest Little Rock on 36th Street. Police found an adult man with gunshot wounds who died at the scene. His identity has not yet been released. If you know anything about this shooting, contact police. Heads up, scammers are targeting Arkansans, sending fake tax notice letters out there. They look real, very real. And they claim that you owe back taxes and you're facing penalties. The scammers will then try and pressure you to pay large upfront fees for tax relief services. If you get one, don't call the number on the letter. And don't share your personal financial information with anybody. All you have to do is call the IRS if you're concerned. If you have any questions about your taxes, they'll answer them. Arkadelphia, the latest city to have a safe haven baby box put in. It's located at the Arkadelphia Fire Department. The box is a safe and anonymous place for mothers who are in crisis to surrender their newborns. The leadership in Clark County Class 10 raised the money for this addition to the community with the help of donors. This is, by the way, the 36th Safe Haven Baby Box in the state of Arkansas. I'm KRK's Bob Clawson from the News Radio 1029 KRN News Desk.
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7: From the News Radio 1029 KRN Weather Center, I'm KRK Chief Meteorologist Todd Jacoby. And for today, scattered showers and thunderstorms. We're going to see a high temperature around 80 degrees. Tonight, a few of those scattered showers and thunderstorms will linger, 67. A 50% chance for more areas of rain and thunderstorms on Friday, 82 degrees. And the chance decreases Saturday to a 40% probability, 83 degrees. I'm KRK Chief Meteorologist Todd Jacoby, and from the News Radio 1029 KRN Weather Center. Arkansas.
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0: And good Thursday morning to you. Welcome back to First News. It is the 28th of May, 37 minutes after 7. So if you were listening yesterday, I told you about this time today, we'd be talking with John Schneider, who's a Bo Duke. Dukes of Hazzards. He called us this morning, let us know, hey, my flights are all screwed up. I'm way delayed. I can't do the interview this morning, but I'll come on Friday. So he'll be here tomorrow is when John Schneider's going to stop by. He's also going to be at the Museum of Automobiles out of Petaging tomorrow between 10 and 3. Going to be hanging out here in Central Arkansas. He's going to be out there with the General Lee version of the General Lee that was refurbished and built right here in Central Arkansas by a friend of the station, Scott Romine, and his dad, I believe, are who refurbished this and put it together. Now it's out at the Museum of Automobiles. So you go out and get a picture, an autograph with Bo Duke. Be all sorts of fun. It's going to be hard for me to call him John Schneider, to be honest with you. I know him as Bo Duke, but he's also a country music singer. He's a voice on an animated movie that's coming out. It's a big day. It's part of Freedom 250, and so that's coming out later on this year. We'll talk to him about that as well. In fact, I should say this year. It's coming out this summer is when it's going to come out, and I'll tell you tomorrow. The list, the cast on this is incredible, and John Schneider part of that. So we'll get into all that. Jay, is it 7:40 tomorrow morning? Is that when he's supposed to be on? Okay, so 7:40 tomorrow morning, John Schneider is scheduled to be here, so hopefully we can work that out. It's 38 minutes after 7. Let's check in on the traffic and the weather. Here's Paul Weber.
5: With a look at your Southern Bay Corp traffic this Thursday morning, State Police are still working the exit at I-40 eastbound at mile marker 151.2. It's impacting the left lane and shoulder just before the Levy exit, causing traffic to back up all the way to Crystal Hill. Seeing traffic building up at the North Interchange and also I-30 eastbound from 430 back to Bryant. Let's buckle up and be careful. That's your Southern Bay Corp traffic. Southern Bay Corp, wealth builders for everyone, now serving Little Rock with the Arkansas Traffic Network. I'm Paul Weber.
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16: Will be cloudy and humid with a few showers and a thunderstorm reaching a high of 80. Tonight, expect continued cloudy and humid conditions with scattered thunderstorms and a low of 69. Tomorrow will be similar with clouds, humidity, a few showers, and a thunderstorm also reaching a high of 80. By Saturday, it'll be mostly cloudy and humid with a thunderstorm and a high of 86. Sunday will bring significant cloud cover, humidity, and a chance of a thunderstorm with a high of 82. I'm AccuWeather meteorologist Jason Caterina.
0: And currently, we're up to 74 degrees now. Cloudy skies across central Arkansas. It's News Radio 1029 KARN.
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0: Hey, good Thursday morning to you. It is 42 minutes after 7 o'clock as we get back into some of the news this morning. Now, one of the things that's going on today, it's National Hamburger Day. That's why we've got burger, pies, and fries up in the Sweet Deal of the Week at 9 o'clock this morning. And then that's followed with some other burgers tomorrow. We've got Wayback Burgers tomorrow in the Sweet Deal of the Week. So, because May is National Burger Month. Today, specifically, is National Hamburger Day. Just a quick public service announcement for you to tell you where you can get some burgers today. So, Buffalo Wild Wings, free burger with the purchase of $15 or more. That's for new rewards members. 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You do have to have a rewards account for that as well. So some good deals you get in on the burgers today. Then, of course, at 9 o'clock this morning, you can spend $25, get $50 in burgers, pies, and fries certificates, and head out there. They've got three locations, Conway, Jacksonville, and Searcy is where you'll be able to use that. So there's all the information that you need on National Burger Day. Some of the other action going on. So the Democratic National Committee, they released this, they call it the autopsy of the 2024 election. They blame the loss on former President Joe Biden's decision to seek another term. They also failed to mention anything about the war in Gaza. They didn't mention anything about the disastrous debate performance. So the former First Lady Jill Biden, she was on CBS News Sunday morning talking about the debate. And she says she was frightened as she watched her husband on the debate stage with then presidential candidate Donald Trump. Here's some of the audio.
15: I had never, ever seen Joe like that before or since. Never.
18: Or since.
15: Yes.
18: Or You've since. Never seen him like
15: never.
18: That.
15: No.
18: What happened?
15: I don't know what happened. I mean, as I watched it, I thought, oh, my God, he's having a stroke.
0: I mean, so, okay. Let's take the human side first. That sucks. If your significant other is on the stage or in public and something like that happens where you just freeze up, you know, you see with Mitch McConnell now also, very scary, right? Very, very scary situation there. But it's even sadder to me that the people around him, they let him do this. They pushed him out there, and they said, you're going to go, we understand that. And for her to say she hadn't seen this before, after we saw it, everybody else saw it, what were you watching? So, but it's even sadder to me that they pushed him out on the stage. They literally set him up for public embarrassment is literally what they did. They knew he couldn't do that debate. They knew he had no shot at looking decent in that debate. And the people around him said, doesn't matter. He's our meal ticket. Send him out there. So very selfish people around Joe Biden. And Joe Biden, you know, you can yell at Joe Biden all you want. He doesn't know. He had no idea what's going on. But the report also said the White House didn't put the Vice President Kamala Harris in the spotlight. That actually was probably one of the better things they did. Republicans say Americans don't need an autopsy to show how the Democrats lost. While Maryland Senator Chris Van Hollen, he called it shoddy and incomplete. Well, Chris Van Hollen, you're kind of shoddy and incomplete, too. Why don't you go have some more margaritas with the child trafficker, buddy? The DNC chair, Ken Martin, said he released the report to put faith back in the party. Unless faith is a woman, I don't think it put anything back in the party. I can tell you that right now. So that's it's kind of a ridiculous statement from him as well. But interesting how they frame this. And why call it an autopsy? That doesn't make any sense to me. If you're actually the Democratic National Party, why do you call it an autopsy? Why do you call it the election wrap up or something like that? Autopsy means it died. So it means that you guys killed the Democrat Party, which they very may well have. That may be a true thing. So we will see. On a much, much better note, America 250, Freedom 250, we've had them on the air a little bit. They've got the Great American State Fair coming up, 16 days that this is going to be on the Mall in Washington, D.C., starting on June 25th. They released a bunch of the artists that are going to be playing there over the course of the run of the American State Fair. So they have Martina McBride. They got a lot of throwbacks. CNC Music Factory, that was back when I was in high school. Vanilla Ice, I might have even been middle school. Here's an interesting one. Why do you have Milli Vanilli on the list? First off, they were fake. So just put the CD on, which is what they did, and call it good. And I believe one of them's dead. So the Milli or the Vanilli, one of them's dead. And so I don't know how you put Milli Vanilli on the stage there. Young MC, he's obviously big. Bust a Move back in the 90s. The Commodores are great. They'll be there. Morris Day and the Time. If you like some good R&B, the Morris Day and the Time is very good. Flo Rida, Brett Michaels from Poison, he's on the list. And then obviously there's a gajillion military bands and performances that'll go on, including the Airmen of Note Jazz Ensemble, which of course just came through Central Arkansas a couple of weeks ago. Had them here on the air, and they're terrific as well. So There's a few things that will be going on. I assume that there's going to be some TV coverage of a lot of this. So I don't have that information in this press release, but I assume we'll see something on that. A couple of notes. Hopefully you're going to tune in tonight sports-wise with the softball team, the Arkansas softball team, as they will play their first ever game at the Women's College World Series over in Oklahoma City. They're the 5 seed. They'll take on the 4 seed, Nebraska. It's at 8:30 tonight on ESPN2. So looking forward to that. That's going to be a big one. We found out that Billy Richmond III is coming back out of Arkansas to play some basketball next year as he dropped out of the NBA draft. At first, it was reported he was staying in, and then 15 minutes later, he was out. So that's good news. And then we did get the first three game times for Arkansas football here in the fall. And, you look at him on paper, you go, there's the game times. Very good. 3:15 against North Alabama. Okay. Hunter Yurecek is skating mad about the times. He doesn't like that when we go to Utah, we play at 9:15 at night Central Time. It means the team doesn't get back till like 6, 7 in the morning on Sunday. And then they play Georgia the very next Saturday at 11 a.m. And so what Hunter Yurecek is saying is that, hey, you're basically taking a day of recovery away from our student-athletes. And this should be more about the student-athletes as opposed to appeasing the dollar bills that go along with the TV contracts. And so we'll see. He's appealed to ESPN and the SEC. We'll see if somebody makes a move. I think he's got a good point. They really do kind of do the screw job here on Arkansas's timing of some of the games here. So we'll see if he can get that changed around a little. It's 49 minutes after 7. Let's check in on the traffic and the weather once again. Here is Paul Weber.
5: With the Lakehead to Southern Baycorp traffic this Thursday morning, state police have cleared the accident I-40 eastbound at mile marker 151.2. There's another accident 430 southbound at exit 8 that's impacting the right shoulder. That's near the Rodney Perrin exit, not causing any delays. We're seeing traffic building up at the North Interchange and I-30 eastbound from 430 back to Bryant. Buckle up, let's be careful, and that's just Southern Baycorp traffic. Southern Baycorp, wealth builders for everyone, now serving Little Rock with the Arkansas Traffic Network. I'm Paul Weber.
16: Bring cloudy skies and high humidity levels, along with a few showers and a thunderstorm, reaching a high of 80 degrees. Tonight, expect continued cloudy and humid conditions with scattered thunderstorms and a low of 69 degrees. Tomorrow will also be cloudy and muggy with a chance of showers and a thunderstorm hitting 80 degrees. Looking ahead to Saturday, anticipate mostly cloudy skies and humidity accompanying a thunderstorm and a high of 86 degrees. Sunday will see considerable cloud cover and high humidity with a thunderstorm expected and a high of 82 degrees. I'm AccuWeather meteorologist Jason Caterina.
0: And currently we're at 74 degrees right now. Got the cloudy skies above us. 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
19: From the KARN newsroom, I'm Jay Jones. The Jacksonville Police Department says a suspect in the deadly shooting of a 6-year-old last weekend is now in custody. 21-year-old Artavius Dontal Johnson was taken into custody on Wednesday evening in connection with the deadly shooting of 6-year-old Amir Houston on May 17th. Authorities say the investigation into the shooting is still ongoing. Officials with the Little Rock Police Department say a deadly shooting was reported just before 1 p.m. Wednesday in the 9900 block of 36th Street. Officers found an adult male with gunshot wounds. First responders arrived on the scene and attempted life-saving measures, but officials say the man died at the scene. Little Rock police have not identified the victim. 12 years after voters in Jacksonville approved a split from the Pulaski County Special School District, some in Sherwood are now looking to do the same. It was 2014 when residents of Jacksonville voted to form the Jacksonville North Pulaski School District. Now a group called the Sherwood Public Education Foundation is looking to repeat history. They've commissioned a feasibility study to determine how successful a potential Sherwood school district would be. Arkansans can now add their driver's license and state identification cards to Apple Wallet, expanding the state's digital identification program to another major platform. The Arkansas Department of Finance and Administration also announced that residents can now use their digital IDs at more than 250 TSA checkpoints nationwide. Despite the expanded availability, state officials are recommending residents continue carrying a physical identification card as acceptance of digital IDs is still limited in some settings. A new Safe Haven Baby Box location was unveiled in Arkadelphia on Wednesday. The new box is located at the Arkadelphia Fire Department and is available 24/7, equipped with silent alarms to alert first responders. Safe Haven officials say this is Arkansas's 36th Baby Box and the 445th in the nation. From the KRN Newsroom, I'm Jay Jones.
0: All right, thank you, Jay. We appreciate that. Stand by. We've got another look at the traffic coming up. Also take a look at the weather as well, and another check-in on the money news as we get close to opening up the markets once again. We'll be right back. 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
0: Hey, good Thursday morning to you. It is time to take another look at the traffic and the weather. We do that with Paul Weber this morning.
5: With the look at your Southern Baycorp traffic this Thursday morning, state police have cleared the accident I-40 eastbound at mile marker 151.2. There's another accident 430 southbound at exit 8 that's impacting the right shoulder. That's near the Rodney Parham exit, not causing any delay.

0: Now, as investors await the PCE report on inflation, a lower open would be in line with most international trading. Asian markets did post a 0.1% gain for China, but India closed down almost 0.2%. Japan was down 0.4%, and the Hong Kong Hang Seng Index closed down 1.25%. European shares are lower as well. The German DAX and the French CAC 40 are both down around 0.5%, and the London FTSE is down 1.1%. We'll watch those markets as they approach their close. That's all for now. Back with more here in 30 minutes. Toby?
1: All right, thank you, Jason. We appreciate that. I wanted to invite you folks out to something. Now, this is one of our good friends of the station, the Minton Law Firm. They bring us the Steve Finnegan Show every day at 4 p.m. Having a grand opening. They built a new office down in Benton, 20,121 I-30 South in Benton. Tomorrow at noon, we have a ribbon cutting on this new office, so I would love for you to join us down there. I think I'm going to go down and check it out. I believe Steve will be there as well, so you can check that out tomorrow between noon and 2. I bet you Justin will have some good stuff down there for us, so looking forward to that with the Minton Law Firm. We'll be right back after this.
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3: We just got updates to an economy in the middle of the Iran conflict. I'm Dave Anthony, Fox News. A new report shows incomes were flat last month, but Americans spent 0.5% more in what are called personal consumption expenditures.
4: Better than expected month to month. That's the inflation story. We saw a jump of 0.4%, 3.8% year over year.
3: That annual inflation rate is up slightly from March. Fox Business Network Cheryl Cassoni also reports there was less economic growth to start this year than first thought.
4: This is a revision down for first quarter GDP. The first read was 2%. Now we're coming down with the second read of 1.6%.
3: Surging oil and gas prices in the Iran conflict are a big part of the inflation story. Oil back up 2% this morning after fighting flared back up as Iran targeted a commercial ship in the Strait of Hormuz.
5: CENTCOM says at least 5 one-way attack drones were spotted and then shot down in this area. A U.S. strike was then conducted against a control station near the city of Bandar Abbas that was about to launch another drone. In response, the Iranians launched a drone and ballistic missile attack against Kuwait, targeting a U.S. base there, according to Iran's IRGC. The Kuwaitis confirmed an attack on their territory that triggered sirens and alerts. CENTCOM released a statement saying U.S. Central Command and regional partners remain vigilant and measured as we continue to defend our forces and interests from unjustified Iranian aggression.
3: Fox's Trey Yingston, Tel Aviv. The Coast Guard will start a new search near the Bahamas for Lynette Hooker, and here's why.
6: A source says GPS data from Brian Hooker's phone shows a location that does not align with what he told investigators. Brian Hooker claims his wife fell overboard during rough waters. He spent 5 days in police custody in the Bahamas, but was never charged with a crime. He has since returned to the U.S.
3: Fox's Carly Shimkus. The search continues today in Washington State through the rubble of a giant chemical tank implosion in a paper mill. 9 workers missing are now presumed dead. 2 others also killed. 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
11: 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The search for a man wanted in the shooting death of a child is over. Jacksonville police say they have arrested the man who was involved in last weekend's deadly shooting of a 6-year-old. 21-year-old Artavius Dontell Johnson arrested Wednesday evening for the deadly shooting of 16-year-old Amir Houston. It happened last weekend. The boy was taken to an area hospital. His life could not be saved. The investigation is ongoing. Johnson behind bars. Little Rock police investigating a deadly shooting in southwest Little Rock on 36th Street. Police found an adult man with gunshot wounds who died at the scene. His identity has not yet been released. If you know anything about this shooting, contact police. Heads up, scammers are targeting our

0: 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The scammers will then try and pressure you to pay large upfront fees for tax relief services. If you get one, don't call the number on the letter, and don't share your personal financial information with anybody. All you have to do is call the IRS if you're concerned. If you have any questions about your taxes, they'll answer them. Arkadelphia, the latest city to have a safe haven baby box put in. It's located at the Arkadelphia Fire Department. The box is a safe and anonymous place for mothers who are in crisis to surrender their newborns. The leadership in Clark County Class 10 raised the money for this addition to the community with the help of donors. This is, by the way, the 36th safe haven baby box in the state of Arkansas. I'm KRK's Bob Clausen from the News Radio 1029 KRN News Desk.
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2: From the News Radio 1029 KRN Weather Center, I'm KRK Chief Meteorologist Todd Yacobian. For today, scattered showers and thunderstorms. We're going to see a high temperature around 80 degrees. Tonight, a few of those scattered showers and thunderstorms will linger, 67. A 50% chance for more areas of rain and thunderstorms on Friday, 82 degrees. And the chance decreases Saturday to a 40% probability, 83 degrees. I'm KRK Chief Meteorologist Todd Yacobian from the News Radio 1029 KRN Weather Center.
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6: And welcome into the 8 o'clock hour of First News. Coming up, we'll have the Mike Faison Farmers Insurance Sports Report. We got so much to talk about in that, and then we'll round out the hour. Sticking with sports this hour. Going to talk with the Little Rock Trojans baseball coach, Chris Curry. Little Rock native. He's got his 300th win in college baseball as a head coach. And, of course, they're headed to the NCAA tournament in Hattiesburg, Mississippi tomorrow, taking on Southern Miss. So we'll talk with him this hour as well. Misty is your key word for the Bourbon and Beyond contest, national contest. Send the word Misty, M-I-S-T-Y, to 95819. That's the short code, so don't send it here to the studio. Send it to 95819, Misty. Is the keyword. We'll have another keyword coming up at 9 o'clock this morning. The third keyword comes out at noon, and then the last keyword of the day starts at 3 o'clock. And, of course, Steve Finnegan will be telling you about that as he goes for his show starting at 4 as well. Let's check in on the traffic and the weather. Here's Paul Weber.
7: With a look at Southern Baycorp traffic this Thursday morning, state police are working a couple accidents, I-57 northbound at mile marker 13.8. That's just north of Jacksonville. It's impacting the right lane and shoulder. Another accident, 430 southbound at exit 8, impacting the right shoulder near the Rodney Parham exit, not really causing any delays. Traffic is still building up at the north interchange and I-30 eastbound from 430 back to Alexander. Let's buckle up and be careful. That's your Southern Bancorp traffic. 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I'm Paul Weber.
4: Spumpy, cloudy, and humid with a few showers and a thunderstorm reaching a high of 80. Tonight, expect continued cloudy and humid conditions with scattered thunderstorms and a low of 69. Tomorrow will be similar with clouds, humidity, a few showers, and a thunderstorm also reaching a high of 80. By Saturday, it'll be mostly cloudy and humid with a thunderstorm and a high of 86. Sunday will bring significant cloud cover, humidity, and a chance of a thunderstorm with a high of 82. I'm AccuWeather meteorologist Jason Caterina.
6: And currently, we're at 73 degrees right now. Do see some light rain making its way up I-30. It's kind of a weird weather pattern. Everything's kind of going from the south to the north as opposed to, you know, it's usually going from the west to the east. But we're starting to see some of those light showers make its way toward us here in central Arkansas. 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
6: And good Thursday morning to you. It is 11 minutes after 8 o'clock. That means it's time for the Mike Faison Farmers Insurance Sports Report. You can call Mike Faison at 501-228-4944. Get a quote on some good insurance as Mark Edwards joins us once again. Mark, good morning to you. How are you?
10: I'm good, sir. How are you?
6: I'm doing good. It's rare, but we're going to start off with softball today, Mark, because Arkansas is going to play Nebraska in their first ever Women's College World Series game over in Oklahoma City. And I get my first question, Mark, is are you going to be tuned in at 8:30 tonight on ESPN2?
10: I won't. No. I may catch them later.
6: Why? What? Are you busy or you just don't want to watch?
10: I'm busy. I actually have something previously scheduled. I'll probably be done about 8:30, maybe 9. So I'll try to catch them then.
6: Okay, you should have lied, but that's okay. I was looking at some stats from this team. I want to just run down a few of the batting averages so far on this team in the postseason. These are our postseason batting averages. They've got Dakota Kennedy's batting .588. Mark, you've got Italia Rio is batting .571. You've got Brinley Bain, that's a big-time freshman on this team, batting .545. You got Carly Davison batting .538. That's pretty amazing. And then, Mark, you got four players batting over .500 in the postseason. That have you seen something like that before? Is that normal for softball? Do you know?
10: Not real familiar with those numbers in softball, But again, I mean, kudos to Arkansas for taking their program to the next level. That's what you want to see. You hope the baseball program can get his back up there as well.
6: You talk about bringing the softball program to the next level. I don't remember how many years Courtney Dyfel has been here. It's not that many. But the year before she got to Arkansas, the Arkansas softball team had one win in the softball season. The entire season, they had one win. And so so obviously she's turned it around because now they're at the College World Series. So that's pretty impressive. Some of the other really good news that we got in the last 24 hours, Mark, is that Billy Richmond III has dropped out of the NBA draft and is now going to be returning to play college basketball for another season at the University of Arkansas. What do you feel like the impact on the team is with that? I mean, I think this is a wonderful thing personally. Adds a great skill set back into the lineup here. But tell me what your thoughts are.
10: Huge, guard heavy, good defender, good on-ball defender. Arkansas has always been really good when they have really good on-ball defenders. Corey Beck was an awesome on-ball defender. So I like that for them. And he's the experience that the young guys need.
6: Yeah, he's going to be a great leader, I think, on the team next year. Malik Thomas, we did not hear an announcement from, so that means he's staying in the NBA draft. I was just looking this morning at the mock draft on NBADraft.net, so this is just one of a million mock drafts that are out there. But they've got Acuff Jr. going number 5 to the Clippers. We've seen him in that spot in a lot of the mock drafts. They've got Malik Thomas going number 18 to Charlotte. Is where they have him right now. And that's just this mock draft, but so we'll see where he actually falls. And I'll tell you, they've got that Trevon Brazil is at number 33. That'd be the third pick of the second round going to Brooklyn is where they've got him. So
10: still not in the first round?
6: Trevon Brazil?
10: Yeah, still not in the first round, you would think. God, that size, that length, that athleticism.
6: Yeah, I'll be honest with you. You know, this last year was really good for Brazil. The year before wasn't that great. And so I don't know. I think it might be the inconsistency that keeps him in the second round, Mark. I mean, he's top of the second round.
10: But they don't judge you based off how you do yearly in college.
6: Sure, they're looking
10: for your experience. I mean, your athleticism, can you do these things? Because when you get to the pros, man, everybody was good in college.
6: Sure. Yeah, no, I get it. I just said, you know, I don't know. I don't see him getting into the first round. It's a fairly stacked draft, to be honest with you. There's a lot of really good talent, even all the way to the end of the first round and into the second round. So, I mean, look, the kid is really good at Michigan State, Jeremy Fears. They got him like in the 40s, you know, the end of the second round going. So, I mean, there's a lot of good talent in this year's draft. And so that's probably what pushes him into the top of the second round. But let's talk some Diamond Hogs baseball. They start the NCAA tournament in Lawrence, Kansas tomorrow after getting completely snubbed at hosting this year. They're going to play Missouri State 5 o'clock. ESPNU is what I'm seeing it listed on. But, Mark, does the fact that Missouri State beat Arkansas once this past season, does that give them any sort of an edge going into this matchup?
10: Heck no. It's the postseason. We start all over. Yep. It was a midweek game, bro. You didn't even get the top of the top. You know, I mean, you got some guys that played that probably haven't played much since then. You know, those midweek games kind of get to see who you have on the roster.
6: Sure,
10: who can step up, who you might want to give a shot to. So, no, I don't think so. I think it's about repetition. I think if their bats are hot, their bats should stay hot. This is one of those games where you can have a pitch by committee, probably get just enough offense to get you a victory.
6: I'll tell you what, my only anxiety, and it's not necessarily about the Missouri State game, it's just about the next few games in the regional in Lawrence. That's my anxiety, is that the bats go back to what they were mid-season, as opposed to what they've been the last month, which has been tremendous. This is something you could count on with this team, and so I'm hoping that it stays there. When you look at these four teams, Kansas, Northeastern, Missouri State, and then Arkansas that are in this regional, do you expect, I mean, I think that Arkansas is the best team at this regional, even though Kansas is the host, but do you expect them to get through this regional, the Hogs, to a super regional next week? And is anything less than that a letdown in your mind?
10: No, I think we saw this year the inconsistencies with the arms, the pitching, the fact that they've made it to a regional shows that the bats turned around, shows that Dave Van Horn's a really good coach.
9: Yeah.
10: And he's managed his way through this point. The reality is the team isn't as good as we thought they were from a pitching standpoint.
9: That's right.
10: So that's always going to be a factor. So, I mean, the higher up you go, the more you're going to see that. And so I think the fact that they got here good enough, I didn't expect them to get here. So
9: yeah,
10: there we go.
6: Have you laid eyes on this Hoglund Stadium at the University of Kansas? Have you seen this before?
10: I try to stay away from Kansas, Kansas City, and Kansas State as a whole.
6: Look, I did it online. I didn't go see it myself in person, but 2,500 person capacity. It's a pretty small baseball field, and then apparently what they've done here to be able to host is they've, I don't know if they put some gravel down or some grass or something outside the outfield fence, and they took the fence, and it used to be fully, you know, you couldn't see through the fence. Now they've made it chain link, so you can see through it, and they say they're going to put another 1,000 fans in the outfield, so 3,500 is going to be the max at these games this weekend, which another reason why you should have let the University of Arkansas host, was you can get more people in, get more ticket money, but that's just me.
10: Ooh, yeah.
6: On another topic, Mark, we got the first three game times of the Arkansas football season yesterday from ESPN, and Hunter Yurecek immediately got ticked off about this whole situation and what he's specifically mad about. We found out they're going to open up the season against North Alabama Saturday, September 5th. That'll be at 3:15. No big deal there. 3:15 in the afternoon. Then they fly to Utah for Saturday, September 12th. It's 9:15 Central Time that game kicks off. Won't be done until after midnight. They won't be back in Fayetteville till 6, 7 in the morning on Sunday. And then the following Saturday on the 19th, they play Georgia at 11 a.m. And so that's Hunter Yurecek's problem, is the Utah to the Georgia game, saying that, hey, with that schedule, you've taken a full day of recovery away from the student-athletes, and so now you're putting the TV money in front of the importance of the student-athlete, which is backwards. That's not how we're supposed to do things. And so that's how we do things, just so everybody knows. But but that's not how it's supposed to go. And so he sent a letter. Do you think he has any shot at getting this changed around with the ESPN or the SEC?
10: No.
6: Yeah,
10: I mean, you got a contract with the SEC,
6: yep.
10: And they got TV contracts. They got TV deals. Man, this stuff is bigger than you, bro.
6: Yeah.
10: If that's your problem, then you need to work on your football program and not try to change how somebody else handles their business. I just think he's talking in the wind, man. Nothing's gonna happen with that.
6: Yeah,
10: and if he thinks that a letter is going to change everything, it's not.
6: Well, I would imagine he's making phone calls too, but that was what he put out online last night, was this this letter complaining about this, and so we'll see. I mean, it's a week. You still have a week, and I mean, these kids are young; they recover quickly. Doesn't seem like that big of a deal to me. And by the way, the 11 o'clock game the following week on Georgia after the Utah game, it's on ABC. That's big time coverage right there. I'd go ahead and take that, you know.
10: Hey, now listen, if this was Indiana this year, I could see a problem, because Indiana's average age was about 23.
6: Right,
10: so
6: right.
10: Some of those guys had to get the kids ready.
6: BYU of the Midwest.
10: Kids ready.
6: Beautiful thing. So, Mark, I got a lot more we got to get to, but unfortunately we've run out of time. But we did see at the SEC meetings this week down in Destin, Florida, that the SEC officially voted out the Cupcake Week. So that the end of the season where you play, you know, some worthless team that's way lower than the SEC. And so that I'm glad to see that that's gone. And then also, Mark, we're going to have to talk about this down the road, but you got the Texas Republican Senator Ted Cruz, the Washington Democrat Senator Maria Cantwell, they put together a bill that would cap how much student athletes can make in NIL money. There's a bunch of other things attached to it, like eligibility, prohibiting former pro athletes from playing in college, prohibit schools from poaching coaches from another school during the sports season, allows for one unrestricted transfer. So a lot of rules that this would look at, but we'll have to talk about next time you're on. We'll have to talk about, do we like the feds getting involved with college athletics? And so we'll get into that here in the future. But Mark, always appreciate you stopping by, and we'll definitely catch up again.
10: To that one.
6: What's that?
10: I look forward to that conversation.
6: Yeah, yeah. So
10: I got a lot to say on that.
6: Yeah, we'll get into that. I know you do. That's why we can't get into it today. But, Mark, I always appreciate you stopping by. We'll talk to you again next week.
10: All right, see you then.
6: There he goes. And that, of course, is the Mike Faison Farmers Insurance Sports Report. You call Mike at 501-228-4944. He'll get you handled with some good insurance coverage. It's 23 minutes after 8 o'clock, so we're going to check in on the five things you need to know. Here's Jay Jones.
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9: From the KARN Newsroom, I'm Jay Jones. The Jacksonville Police Department says a suspect in the deadly shooting of a 6-year-old last weekend is now in custody. 21-year-old Artavius Dontal Johnson was taken into custody on Wednesday evening in connection with the deadly shooting of 6-year-old Amir Houston on May 17th. Authorities say the investigation into the shooting is still ongoing. Officials with the Little Rock Police Department say a deadly shooting was reported just before 1 p.m. Wednesday in the 9900 block of 36th Street. Officers found an adult male with gunshot wounds. First responders arrived on the scene and attempted life-saving measures, but officials say the man died at the scene. Little Rock police have not identified the victim. 12 years after voters in Jacksonville approved a split from the Pulaski County Special School District, some in Sherwood are now looking to do the same. It was 2014 when residents of Jacksonville voted to form the Jacksonville North Pulaski School District. Now a group called the Sherwood Public Education Foundation is looking to repeat history. They've commissioned a feasibility study to determine how successful a potential Sherwood school district would be. Arkansans can now add their driver's license and state identification cards to Apple Wallet, expanding the state's digital identification program to another major platform. The Arkansas Department of Finance and Administration also announced that residents can now use their digital IDs at more than 250 TSA checkpoints nationwide. Despite the expanded availability, state officials are recommending residents continue carrying a physical identification card as acceptance of digital IDs is still limited in some settings. A new Safe Haven Baby Box location was unveiled in Arkadelphia on Wednesday. The new box is located at the Arkadelphia Fire Department and is available 24/7, equipped with silent alarms to alert first responders. Safe Haven officials say this is Arkansas's 36th baby box and the 445th in the nation. From the KRN Newsroom, I'm Jay Jones.
6: All right, thank you, Jay. We got money news, we got traffic, we got weather. That's all coming up next here on First News. It's News Radio 1029 KARN.
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6: Hey, good Thursday morning to you. Welcome back to First News. It is the 28th day of May, just about 27 minutes after 8 o'clock. So let's see what's going on with the traffic and the weather right now. Here is Paul Weber.
13: 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Slow down, cone down. Every work zone isn't just cones and signs. It's people trying to get home. In Arkansas, workers have been killed because drivers looked away for just a second. Those fines are doubled and lives are on the line. Work zones are short. Staying focused isn't asking much. Slow down, cone down. Let's all make it home.
14: With a look at your Southern Makeup traffic this Thursday morning, state police are working the accident I-57 northbound at mile marker 13.8. That's just north of Jacksonville. It's impacting the right lane and shoulder. Other than that, no major issues around the metro. Let's buckle up and be careful and have a terrific Thursday. That's your Southern Bancorp traffic. Southern Bancorp, well builders for everyone. 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I'm Paul Whitman.
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4: Today will bring cloudy skies and high humidity levels, along with a few showers and a thunderstorm, reaching a high of 80 degrees. Tonight, expect continued cloudy and humid conditions with scattered thunderstorms and a low of 69 degrees. Tomorrow will also be cloudy and muggy with a chance of showers and a thunderstorm hitting 80 degrees. Looking ahead to Saturday, anticipate mostly cloudy skies and humidity accompanying a thunderstorm and a high of 86 degrees. Sunday will see considerable cloud cover and high humidity with a thunderstorm expected and a high of 82 degrees. I'm AccuWeather meteorologist Jason Caterina.
6: And currently we're at 73 degrees right now. We've got mostly cloudy skies. Starting seeing those light showers kind of working their way up I-30, getting into the metro here in the next little bit, next 15, 20 minutes or so. Let's check in on the money news once again, getting ready for the markets to open up today. We do that with Morgan Stanley Wealth Management of Little Rock's Jason Chacko. Jason, good morning.
12: Good morning, Toby. We are getting ready for the market open here in a couple minutes. U.S. futures are pointing towards a mixed open to Thursday trading, with the S&P 500 climbing out of the red following a better-than-expected report on inflation. We'll watch the broad markets as well as Arkansas stocks like America's Car-Mart to see if they can build on their more than 4% gain from yesterday or not. A mixed open would come despite mostly lower trading overseas. Asian markets were led lower by the Hong Kong Hang Seng Index, down a little over 1.25% by their close, and European declines are currently paced by the London FTSE, down 0.7% as they approach their close. A quick look at non-equity markets shows oil up 2.25% to $90.73 a barrel. Gold is down to $4,427.89 an ounce. The 10-year U.S. Treasury yield is down slightly to 4.481%. That's all for now. We'll be back with a look at stocks around the globe here in 30 minutes. Toby?
6: All right, thank you, Jason. We appreciate that. Hopefully, you know what we want. 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It's National Hamburger Day. 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
18: News. I'm Therese Crowley. Iran will either make a deal or the U.S. will finish the job, says President Trump, while U.S. forces launch more defensive strikes against Iran attack drones. And the president warns Oman not to join Iran tolling the Strait of Hormuz or will blow up Oman.
19: It's got to be perfect. I'm not going to do this. I didn't do this to get a crummy agreement.
18: While an Iranian official claims Tehran won't back down from its red lines over controlling the Strait of Hormuz and the right to enrich uranium. Homeland Secretary Mark Wayne Mullen warns sanctuary politicians like New Jersey's Governor Mikey Sherrill he may have to pull airport customs agents from major hubs like Newark if the states keep blocking ICE cooperation.
20: I'm going to have to pull Customs and Border Protection officers out of being able to process international flights and put them helping our ICE agents.
18: After Democrat Governor Sherrill and two senators joined ICE protests in Newark, America's listening to Fox News.
0: From the News Radio 1029 KRN News Desk, I'm KRK's Bob Clawson. The search for a man wanted in the shooting death of a child is over. Jacksonville police say they have arrested the man who was involved in last weekend's deadly shooting of a six-year-old. 21-year-old Artavius Dontell Johnson arrested Wednesday evening for the deadly shooting of 16-year-old Amir Houston. It happened last weekend. The boy was taken to an area hospital. His life could not be saved. The investigation is ongoing. Johnson behind bars. Little Rock police investigating a deadly shooting in southwest Little Rock on 36th Street. Police found an adult man with gunshot wounds who died at the scene. His identity has not yet been released. If you know anything about this shooting, contact police. Heads up, scammers are targeting Arkansans, sending fake tax notice letters out there. They look real, very real, and they claim that you owe back taxes and you're facing penalties. The scammers will then try and pressure you to pay large upfront fees for tax relief services. If you get one, don't call the number on the letter, and don't share your personal financial information with anybody. All you have to do is call the IRS if you're concerned. If you have any questions about your taxes, they'll answer them. Arkadelphia, the latest city to have a safe haven baby box put in. It's located at the Arkadelphia Fire Department. The box is a safe and anonymous place for mothers who are in crisis to surrender their newborns. The leadership in Clark County Class 10 raised the money for this addition to the community with the help of donors. This is, by the way, the 36th safe haven baby box in the state of Arkansas. I'm KRK's Bob Clausen from the News Radio 1029 KRN News Desk.
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21: From the News Radio 1029 KRN Weather Center, I'm KRK Chief Meteorologist Todd Jacoby, and for today, scattered showers and thunderstorms. We're going to see a high temperature around 80 degrees. Tonight, a few of those scattered showers and thunderstorms will linger, 67. A 50% chance for more areas of rain and thunderstorms on Friday, 82 degrees. And the chance decreases Saturday to a 40% probability, 83 degrees. I'm KRK Chief Meteorologist Todd Jacobian from the News Radio 1029 KRN Weather Center.
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6: Hey, good Thursday morning to you. It is the 28th of May. Coming up, we're going to talk with Chris Curry. He's the head baseball coach of your Little Rock Trojans, making a run into the NCAA tournament for the second year in a row. It's impressive for the Little Rock Trojans, so looking forward to catching up with Coach Curry here in just a moment. I'm sure they've made their way to Hattiesburg, Mississippi, getting ready to play a Southern Miss tomorrow. Also, don't forget, 9 o'clock, we're going to have that sweet deal of the week coming up on National Burger Day. Burger, pies, and fries, $25 gets you $50 to spend. 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You can get in on that in about 23 minutes. Right now, let's check some traffic and weather with Paul Weber.
7: With a look at your Southern Makeup traffic this Thursday morning, state police are working the accident I-57 northbound at mile marker 13.8. That's just north of Jacksonville. It's impacting the right lane and shoulder. Other than that, no major issues around the metro. Let's buckle up and be careful and have a terrific Thursday. That's just Southern Bancorp traffic. Southern Bancorp, well, builders for everyone. Now serving Little Rock with the Arkansas Traffic Network. I'm Paul Weber.
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4: Will be cloudy and humid with a few showers and a thunderstorm reaching a high of 80. Tonight, expect continued cloudy and humid conditions with scattered thunderstorms and a low of 69. Tomorrow will be similar with clouds, humidity, a few showers, and a thunderstorm also reaching a high of 80. By Saturday, it'll be mostly cloudy and humid with a thunderstorm and a high of 86. Sunday will bring significant cloud cover, humidity, and a chance of a thunderstorm with a high of 82. I'm AccuWeather meteorologist Jason Caterina.
6: Currently, we're at 74 degrees. Got mostly cloudy skies. Got some light rain and some spots around central Arkansas. 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
6: Yeah, good Thursday morning to you. 28th day of May, just about 19 minutes in front of 9 o'clock. And now joining us on the American Leak Detection phone line is the Little Rock Trojans baseball coach, Chris Curry, as they prepare for the NCAA tournament starting tomorrow in Hattiesburg, Mississippi for the Trojans. And, Coach, welcome back to the show. How are you doing this morning?
9: I'm good, my friend. How are you?
6: Very good, very good. And, Coach, it's an amazing run that you're on this year. You did it for us last year as well. Your team finished the regular season this year in fourth place in the Ohio Valley Conference standings. Last year, the team finished in eighth place. Yet in both seasons, you won the conference tournament. You punch a ticket to the NCAA tournament. What's been the key to getting the team to really peak as you get into these postseason tournaments?
9: Well, I think the first year we won the regular season in 2024,
6: yep.
9: But then we went to the tournament, went to and barbecue, as they say.
0: Yep.
9: And I think we kind of stepped back and said, no, wait a minute. The key to this thing is the tournament. And so we kind of flipped it. Of course, I had no intention of finishing eighth 2 years ago.
0: Sure.
9: But we were badly injured, if you remember.
0: Yeah.
9: And we limped into that tournament, got hot, won 5 games in 4 days, 4 days last year, went to LSU. And then this year we had a lot more consistency. We stumped our toe on the last weekend. We had a chance to finish first or second last weekend if we would have swept, but then dropped to fourth. But we got in as the four seed, which gave us a bye on day number one. One game won. Second game, we lost the first place SIUE and then had to win, I think, 5 more games and got hot again. But the difference between this year and last year, we knew last year that we needed to increase our pitching depth. Mm-hmm. We had some good arms at the front with Jackson Wells, Jack Klein, those guys, but we just needed more of them. And we went out in the portal and recruiting and got them, and that's what took us through the tournament was our pitching depth.
6: Yeah. No, it's been a great run, and so I want to go back to last year a little bit because I don't know how much – I know you just said you added a bunch more pitchers, but I don't know how much total roster turnover there was from last season to this season. But you got the team last year all the way to that final game on Monday versus LSU, and that's after beating LSU the day before, by the way. But you took them to the championship game in the regionals last year. What do you take, if anything, from last year's run and apply to this year? Is there anything that you pull from?
9: Oh, there's a ton. You know, first of all, you know, I worked for a Hall of Fame coach there in Fayetteville.
0: Yeah.
9: That said, boy, you got to go to a regional before you can win it. You got to experience it, and that was our first time going, and just being there in the sights and the sounds and the crowd and the travel and the media and all that comes with it, and just experiencing it. And now this year, we just have much more of a, you know, half the team was in the regional last year. So there's much more calmness about us,
0: mm-hmm.
9: and we kind of know what to expect. We head over to the stadium this afternoon to practice. We'll know what that's about, and you know, that's being thrown into the fire. I mean, that you didn't go to just any regional; you went to LSU, arguably the most hostile regional. And so, we're going to be in another tough one down here. We're only an hour and a half away or so from Baton Rouge, so it's very similar.
0: Mm-hmm.
9: They're very passionate fans, but we feel like we're prepared for it. But we'll draw on that experience. We'll draw on, you know, we talked about communication in a loud crowd with fly balls and bunt plays and just being able to just calm down and slow down in the big moments and know that they're going to make some runs at us. They're going to score and their crowd's going to get excited, and you just got to slow it down and get off the field as quick as you can and limit those big innings.
6: Yeah, and as we're talking with Little Rock Trojans baseball coach Chris Curry, getting his team ready for the NCAA tournament. Starts tomorrow for them in Hattiesburg, Mississippi. They'll be playing the number one seed Southern Miss. We're going to talk about them in a minute. But as far as I know you've talked a lot about the pitching. Is that what you really lean on with this team this year? Is it all about the pitching, or you know, are the bats the big leaders of the team? What kind of makes this team go this year?
9: I'd say it's probably one of my most balanced teams I've ever had. You know, pitching and defense wins championships. We all know that, and
0: that's
9: we're
0: right.
9: Building, at, I think, about a 970 or higher clip. Our shortstop, Jerdy Lopez, is an outstanding player. The left side of our infield is really good. Nolan Friend over there, Cade mm-hmm. Smith. The Arkansas and Harding transfer, and he's good in center field. We defend it well, but we started swinging the bats towards the end.
0: Yep.
9: And Cade Smith hits there in the two hole. Angel Cano, if you may remember, was the MVP of the Baton Rouge Regional last year. He's back. Ty Rhodes has been with us a long time. Then we got Nico Bamba, the seventh year double waiver senior. And he has been our hottest hitter lately. And so we've been able to score some runs and just playing a good brand of all-around baseball. And then Tag Andrews is a cool story. He's from Maumel, a local mm-hmm. Little Rock guy who came to us from Fayetteville. And he's turned into our closer, our stopper, if you will. And so just a more balanced team. We can bunt. We can steal if we have to. And I think, you know, that's been the biggest difference is we can score in different ways.
6: And of course, you're the four seed in the Hattiesburg regional. You're going to play the one seed in Southern Miss. Obviously, it's at their place as they host. And so, how do you prepare the team? What do you know about Southern Miss going into this game?
9: Well, I'm actually very, very close and familiar with this program. You know, the coaches that kind of built it and took it to Omaha, Corky Palmer and Scott Berry, recruited me at Meridian Junior College.
6: Okay.
9: And then their current head coach, Kristen Ostrander, and I coached against each other in junior college. I, of course, played all of my college baseball in Mississippi, and so I'm very familiar. They pitch it. They really pitch it is what they do. They've always ranked in the top five or top 10 in the country in pitching. They're left-handed. Mm-hmm. They then at the end of the game, they've got some really tough arms. You know, their hitters are powerful, especially, and their part can be offensive. You know, we've got a little weather down here. You know, we're only an hour from the coast, and we've got some storms, so we'll see how that affects things. But they're very good at home. It's an all-turf field. Like I said, it can be an offensive ballpark, but they're going to pitch it. If you're going to beat them, it's going to need to be a clean game on defense from us. We're going to need to not create any big innings. It's going to be a 4-3, 5-4 type contest. You're not going to outslug them just because of their pitching depth. And mm-hmm. But we got a good guy going, Brandon Westmoreland. He's got potential to be a top 10 round draft pick. And so we're going to lean on him to hold their offense down while we try to scratch some runs together.
6: Yeah, and obviously going to be a very exciting. I believe it's a 1 o'clock first pitch tomorrow for the Trojans against Southern Miss. We'll definitely all be paying attention to that game. I want to go back to the championship game of the OVC tournament. That win was your 300th win. I know the team is always before an individual accomplishment, but how did that feel to reach that plateau as a baseball coach?
9: Well, I wasn't even aware, to be honest.
6: That's what the SID's for.
9: Yeah, I wasn't tracking the win. Of course, all I want is to get into a positive. You know, one more games than I've lost in coaching, and I'm almost there.
6: That's
9: you know?
6: Right.
9: When I inherited the program in those early years, we took it on the chin while we were turning it around, and now we've started to catch up a little bit. But no, I didn't know, and you know, at first my first thought was, man, I'm getting old. 300 games, good grief. Hey, I never threw a pitch. I never hit a ball.
6: Yeah, that's right.
9: Those players did it. I've had so many good coaches that have coached with me that are coaching in big places now. Mm-hmm. And, they helped. And that's my immediate thought is, man, you know, there's a lot of games that have been won by good players. And so I'm happy. I'm proud. It means Little Rock baseball has won.
6: Yeah.
9: You know, hey, I'm just head down and let's get to 400, you know?
6: Yeah. No, looking forward to watching that come to fruition. One last question on the way out, Coach. What's more stressful, the first game of the season way back in February versus Eastern Michigan or the first game of the NCAA tournament tomorrow?
9: The first game against Eastern Michigan of the year. And I'll tell you why. Because that is a game that, of course, there's always build up. You've been thinking about it all winter. And you know, the biggest thing that was most important to me was I wanted to make sure that Little Rock baseball wasn't a fluke or a one-year wonder.
6: Mm-hmm.
9: And so I wanted to start this season with a win. I wanted to be consistent. And I wanted to make sure that Little Rock baseball was a consistent winning program. And so I wanted to start off 1-0, which has kind of become our tagline this year. Let's just go 1-0. Now that we've made it to this time of the year, we're playing with house money.
6: Yeah. I mean,
9: we can't lose. We're once again in rare air and playing, you know, very honestly, we're probably going to be the underdog in every game we play in from now on.
6: Yep.
9: And we like that. We like to be underestimated. We like to be the underdog. And so there's no pressure on us. It's not our host regional site. We're the visitor. And so this game will be just fun. It'll be a great atmosphere. And it'll be great for our program, for the university, for the city, and a lot of good publicity. And now when they say play ball, we're going to go into compete mode and we want to win, but I won't feel any near the internal pressure that I put on myself from winning a home baseball game versus winning at a regional.
6: Yeah, well, we're all looking forward to the ride. Of course, starts tomorrow afternoon in Hattiesburg, Mississippi, with game one of the NCAA tournament for the Little Rock Trojans against Southern Miss. Coach, we wish you you and the team the best of luck at the tournament. Of course, we're all going to be watching and rooting for you guys, but really appreciate you taking some time to join us on the show this morning.
9: It means a lot. We thank you for covering us, and thank you for pulling for us back home. We appreciate you guys.
6: You bet. There he goes. He's the head coach of your Little Rock Trojans baseball team, Chris Curry. We appreciate his time this morning. Of course, just a little over 24 hours until it's go time at the NCAA tournament. So looking forward to seeing if they can make some magic happen for a second year in a row. So we're going to check in on the five things you need to know. We do that with Jay Jones.
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1: From the KRN Newsroom, I'm Jay Jones. The Jacksonville Police Department says a suspect in the deadly shooting of a six-year-old last weekend is now in custody. 21-year-old Artavius Dontal Johnson was taken into custody on Wednesday evening in connection with the deadly shooting of six-year-old Amir Houston on May 17th. Authorities say the investigation into the shooting is still ongoing. Officials with the Little Rock Police Department say a deadly shooting was reported just before 1 p.m. Wednesday in the 9900 block of 36th Street. Officers found an adult male with gunshot wounds. First responders arrived on the scene and attempted life-saving measures, but officials say the man died at the scene. Little Rock police have not identified the victim. 12 years after voters in Jacksonville approved a split from the Pulaski County Special School District, some in Sherwood are now looking to do the same. It was 2014 when residents of Jacksonville voted to form the Jacksonville North Pulaski School District. Now a group called the Sherwood Public Education Foundation is looking to repeat history. They've commissioned a feasibility study to determine how successful a potential Sherwood school district would be. Arkansans can now add their driver's license and state identification cards to Apple Wallet, expanding the state's digital identification program to another major platform. The Arkansas Department of Finance and Administration also announced that residents can now use their digital IDs at more than 250 TSA checkpoints nationwide. Despite the expanded availability, state officials are recommending residents continue carrying a physical identification card as acceptance of digital IDs is still limited in some settings. A new Safe Haven Baby Box location was unveiled in Arkadelphia on Wednesday. The new box is located at the Arkadelphia Fire Department and is available 24/7, equipped with silent alarms to alert first responders. Safe Haven officials say this is Arkansas's 36th Baby Box and the 445th in the nation. From the KRN Newsroom, I'm Jay Jones.
6: All right, thank you, Jay, as we get into the entertainment file for the day and sports night on TV. That's what we're doing tonight, folks. 7:30, it gets underway on NBC with the Western Conference Finals in the NBA. It's in San Antonio tonight. Oklahoma City leads that series 3-2. So if Oklahoma City wins, they'll move on to play the Knicks in the finals. If San Antonio wins, we've got Game 7 back in Oklahoma City. And then at 8:30, you go split screen, and you put an ESPN2 on the other side, and you got the Arkansas softball game against Nebraska. That'll be going. So that's the sports night on TV. If you're traveling, if you got a road trip planned this summer to Tennessee, Dolly Parton's Tennessee and Travel Stop is opening up. June 24th is when this is going to open. It is in Cornersville, Tennessee. This is off I-65, which is about an hour south of Nashville. So if you got plans to go that way, you can stop by. It's going to be an interesting stop on the road. This is your standard truck stop, but it's going to be a little different. They're going to have the Cup of Ambition coffee shop. They have a restaurant there. A Doggy Parton Dog Park is going to be there. They're going to have a stage and live music being played at the stop as well. You can check out dollystravelstops.com. This is the first of several that she's building. So, and pretty cool. She's going to involve local musicians. I wouldn't mind a little concert when after driving, 4 or 5 hours, take a break, go listen to some music, then do the next 4 or 5 hours. So, all right, we'll be right back to wrap things up. You're listening to First News here on News Radio 1029 KARN.
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6: Yeah, good Thursday morning to you here on the 28th of May. Getting ready to wrap things up here on First News and get you over to the Chris Plant Show just after 9 o'clock. But we need that final look at the traffic and weather. Here's Paul Weber.
7: With a look at your Southern Bay Corp traffic this Thursday morning, state police have no accidents to report. We're seeing no major issues around the metro. Buckle up. Let's be careful. That's the Southern Bay Corp traffic. Southern Bay Corp, well, builders for everyone, now serving Little Rock with the Arkansas Traffic Network. I'm Paul Weber.
4: Day will bring cloudy skies and high humidity levels, along with a few showers and a thunderstorm, reaching a high of 80 degrees. Tonight, expect continued cloudy and humid conditions with scattered thunderstorms and a low of 69 degrees. Tomorrow will also be cloudy and muggy with a chance of showers and a thunderstorm, hitting 80 degrees. Looking ahead to Saturday, anticipate mostly cloudy skies and humidity accompanying a thunderstorm and a high of 86 degrees. Sunday will see considerable cloud cover and high humidity with a thunderstorm expected and a high of 82 degrees. I'm AccuWeather meteorologist Jason Caterina.
6: And currently, we're at 75 degrees right now. Cloudy skies, some light showers around

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2: It's an egregious ceasefire violation. I'm Dave Anthony, Fox News. That's what the U.S. military says about Iran targeting a commercial ship with drones. The drones were shot down by American forces, and then Iran fired missiles at Kuwait that country shot down. And Fox's Trey Inks reports from Tel Aviv.
3: The exchange of fire comes amid efforts to reach a deal between the United States and Iran and the ongoing conflict between Israel and Iran's largest proxy, Hezbollah. The IDF overnight launched a series of heavy strikes targeting the southern Lebanese city of Tyre and further north in Sidon after evacuation orders were given. At least 8 people were killed.
2: Now, that continued volatility amid talks trying to end that conflict has oil prices rising back up this morning. And we have new updates to the economy. Fox's Ginny Cassola has them.
4: The numbers on inflation and the economy are mixed. The PCE price index for April found inflation up 0.4%, a little lighter than expected. For the year ending in April, though, the increase was 3.8%. Also, the gross domestic product for the start of the year has been revised lower. Economic growth measured by the GDP came in at 1.6%.
2: That is less than expected and less than the initial 2% GDP report. The days-long anti-ICE protest rages on outside an immigration detention facility in Newark, New Jersey.
5: Quit your job and kill yourself!
6: Quit your job and kill yourself!
2: As protesters confront ICE agents angry over reports some detainees inside are on a hunger strike over living conditions, which Homeland Security Secretary Mark Wayne Mullen denies are bad, telling Fox,
7: not only we provide them a safe place to stay and the food and a place to sleep, but we're also giving them a convenience store to be able to buy products out of. So we're going above and beyond.
2: Breaking tennis news out of Paris, Yannick Sinner, the number one men's seed at the French Open, just lost, knocked out in the second round of the second Grand Slam tournament of the year. 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
14: He seems to be the one in with the guns emerging as the most powerful guy in Iran, which means he doesn't want a deal. And by any standard, Bahidi's considered more radical than maybe even the regime that was there before. Putting this guy with such a bloody, murderous record at the top of the Revolutionary Guard Corps confirms the regime is not moderating under pressure. On the contrary, they're going to double down on men who's on careers of people who have been built on hostage taking, assassination, domestic repression and torture and of people. And by any standard, he is considered as radical as the regime's hardline elite that was in power.
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14: You know, there's something big Americans keep forgetting about. You know, behind the news cycles, behind the tariff wars, the conflicts, war, ICE raids here at home, behind all of this, there's an uncomfortable truth that we need to admit. We do have $39 trillion in debt as a country. That is a ticking time bomb. That's over $355,000 per U.S. taxpayer. So I want you to ask yourself, are you

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1: 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And you say, well, why are we giving them taxpayer money? 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
2: Strait of Hormuz had also hit a ground control station as a sixth drone was about to launch from Bandar Abbas. The strikes are being described as purely defensive and intended to maintain the ceasefire. The IRGC says it's retaliated by attacking a U.S. airbase. Officials in Kuwait confirmed they faced a missile and drone attack today.
3: And as the fighting flares up and talks go slowly,
4: the Treasury Department has sanctioned a new group that Iran launched to control ships passing through the Strait of Hormuz. The U.S. says the IRGC-backed Persian Gulf Strait Authority is extorting vessels by collecting tolls from them. This is a red line for the president, who's made it clear no country will control these international waters.
3: Fox's Madeline Rivera at the White House. As oil prices rise back up this morning, a new report shows more inflation last month. The so-called PCE index rose 0.4% in April. The annual inflation rate rose from March up to 3.8%, while economic growth in the first quarter was revised lower from 2% down to 1.6% GDP growth. The anti-ICE anger rages on in Newark, New Jersey.
5: Overnight riders at it again, facing off with federal agents demanding the Delaney Hall detention facility in Newark, New Jersey close its doors, saying the illegal migrants inside are on a hunger strike over poor conditions. But DHS says that's not true. They say detainees are eating three meals a day. They have clean water and medical care.
3: Fox's Alexis McAdams. Because of the immigration enforcement resistance, Homeland Security Secretary Mark Wayne Mellon tells Fox they may leave airports in Democrat-run sanctuary cities from Newark to New York to L.A.
6: I'm going to have to pull Customs and Border Protection officers out of being able to process international flights and put them helping our ICE agents.
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10: 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The man wanted for the death of a six-year-old in Jacksonville is now in custody. Jacksonville police say 21-year-old Artavius Davis was taken into custody just before 7 p.m. last night. The Pulaski County inmate roster does not list specific charges yet, but he is believed to be involved in six-year-old Amir Houston's death on May 17th. A man is dead following a shooting in Little Rock. It happened just before 1 p.m. yesterday on 36th Street. Officers found a man shot, but he died at the scene. There's no word on a possible suspect right now. A man is dead after police say he attacked his father with a machete before being shot by park rangers. It happened at a home near Pinnacle Mountain on Memorial Day. Arkansas State Police say when EMS arrived at the house, they saw Donnie Garrett with a head injury and his son Matthew Garrett holding a machete. Pinnacle Mountain park rangers told the son to drop the weapon. ASP says when he didn't listen and approached the rangers shot and killed him. Crews took his father to the hospital for treatment. State police are now investigating if the use of force was justified. A man accused of killing another man more than 20 years ago is in custody. 68-year-old Ray Jordan has been linked to the 2004 killing of Curtis Simpson. Investigators found the victim on Boyd Road in North Little Rock. Deputies say he was already being held in Pulaski County on criminal mischief charges before they connected him to Simpson's death. He's also named in a 2023 Springdale murder case. I'm Fox 16's Ashley King from the News Radio 1029 KRN News Desk.
11: From the Arkansas Storm Team, I'm KRK4 News meteorologist Pat Walker. Still expecting rain showers and thunderstorms this afternoon. Might be a heavy downpour or two. Be ready for some little ponding on roadways. It's going to be warm and muggy with a high of 80. Tonight, still a 70% chance of rain down to 68 degrees and a 70% chance of rain for our Friday and a high of 82. I'm meteorologist Pat Walker for News Radio 1029 KRN.
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1: Tape you up some Ritz crackers to a piece of cardboard or something, just anything. 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
5: Announced he's so impressed with this group of cadets, he's hiring a member of that class for a summer internship after graduation. Stocks are higher, adding to records. 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
9: 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The man wanted for the death of a 6-year-old in Jacksonville is now in custody. Jacksonville police say 21-year-old Artavius Davis was taken into custody just before 7 p.m. last night. The Pulaski County inmate roster does not list specific charges yet, but he is believed to be involved in 6-year-old Amir Houston's death on May 17th. A man is dead following a shooting in Little Rock. It happened just before 1 p.m. yesterday on 36th Street. Officers found a man shot, but he died at the scene. There's no word on a possible suspect right now. A man is dead after police say he attacked his father with a machete before being shot by park rangers. It happened at a home near Pinnacle Mountain on Memorial Day. Arkansas State Police say when EMS arrived at the house, they saw Donnie Garrett with a head injury and his son Matthew Garrett holding a machete. Pinnacle Mountain park rangers told the son to drop the weapon. ASP says when he didn't listen and approached the rangers shot and killed him. Cruz took his father to the hospital for treatment. State police are now investigating if the use of force was justified. A man accused of killing another man more than 20 years ago is in custody. 68-year-old Ray Jordan has been linked to the 2004 killing of Curtis Simpson. Investigators found the victim on Boyd Road in North Little Rock. Deputies say he was already being held in Pulaski County on criminal mischief charges before they connected him to Simpson's death. He's also named in a 2023 Springdale murder case. I'm Fox 16's Ashley King from the News Radio 102.9 KRN News Desk.
10: From the Arkansas Storm Team, I'm KRK4 News meteorologist Pat Walker. Still expecting rain showers and thunderstorms this afternoon. Might be a heavy downpour, too. Be ready for some little ponding on roadways. It's going to be warm and muggy with a high of 80. Tonight, still a 70% chance of rain down to 68 degrees and a 70% chance of rain for our Friday and a high of 82. I'm meteorologist Pat Walker for News Radio 102.9 KRN.
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6: Spreading. The U.S. has already implemented a temporary ban on non-citizens who traveled to Congo, Uganda, or South Sudan in recent weeks. 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
10: 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The man wanted for the death of a six-year-old in Jacksonville is now in custody. Jacksonville police say 21-year-old Artavius Davis was taken into custody just before 7 p.m. last night. The Pulaski County inmate roster does not list specific charges yet, but he is believed to be involved in six-year-old Amir Houston's death on May 17th. A man is dead following a shooting in Little Rock. It happened just before 1 p.m. yesterday on 36th Street. Officers found a man shot, but he died at the scene. There's no word on a possible suspect right now. A man is dead after police say he attacked his father with a machete before being shot by park rangers. It happened at a home near Pinnacle Mountain on Memorial Day. Arkansas State Police say when EMS arrived at the house, they saw Donnie Garrett with a head injury and his son Matthew Garrett holding a machete. Pinnacle Mountain park rangers told the son to drop the weapon. ASP says when he didn't listen and approached the rangers shot and killed him. Crews took his father to the hospital for treatment. State police are now investigating if the use of force was justified. A man accused of killing another man more than 20 years ago is in custody. 68-year-old Ray Jordan has been linked to the 2004 killing of Curtis Simpson. Investigators found the victim on Boyd Road in North Little Rock. Deputies say he was already being held in Pulaski County on criminal mischief charges before they connected him to Simpson's death. He's also named in a 2023 Springdale murder case. I'm Fox 16's Ashley King from the News Radio 1029 KRN News Desk.
11: From the Arkansas Storm Team, I'm KRK4 News meteorologist Pat Walker. Still expecting rain showers and thunderstorms this afternoon. Might be a heavy downpour, too. Be ready for some little ponding on roadways. It's going to be warm and muggy with a high of 80. Tonight, still a 70% chance of rain down to 68 degrees and a 70% chance of rain for our Friday and a high of 82. I'm meteorologist Pat Walker for News Radio 1029 KRN.
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5: 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The man wanted for the death of a six-year-old in Jacksonville is now in custody. Jacksonville police say 21-year-old Artavius Davis was taken into custody just before 7 p.m. last night. The Pulaski County inmate roster does not list specific charges yet, but he is believed to be involved in six-year-old Amir Houston's death on May 17th. A man is dead following a shooting in Little Rock. It happened just before 1 p.m. yesterday on 36th Street. Officers found a man shot, but he died at the scene. There's no word on a possible suspect right now. A man is dead after police say he attacked his father with a machete before being shot by park rangers. It happened at a home near Pinnacle Mountain on Memorial Day. Arkansas State Police say when EMS arrived at the house, they saw Donnie Garrett with a head injury and his son Matthew Garrett holding a machete. Pinnacle Mountain park rangers told the son to drop the weapon. ASP says when he didn't listen and approached the rangers shot and killed him. Crews took his father to the hospital for treatment. State police are now investigating if the use of force was justified. A man accused of killing another man more than 20 years ago is in custody. 68-year-old Ray Jordan has been linked to the 2004 killing of Curtis Simpson. Investigators found the victim on Boyd Road in North Little Rock. Deputies say he was already being held in Pulaski County on criminal mischief charges before they connected him to Simpson's death. He's also named in a 2023 Springdale murder case. I'm Fox 16's Ashley King from the News Radio 1029 KRN News Desk.
6: From the Arkansas Storm Team, I'm KRK4 News meteorologist Pat Walker. Still expecting rain showers and thunderstorms this afternoon. Might be a heavy downpour or two. Be ready for some little ponding on roadways. It's going to be warm and muggy with a high of 80. Tonight, still a 70% chance of rain down to 68 degrees and a 70% chance of rain for our Friday and a high of 82. I'm meteorologist Pat Walker for News Radio 1029 KRN.
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2: Jacksonville is now in custody. Jacksonville police say 21-year-old Artavius Davis was taken into custody just before 7 p.m. last night. The Pulaski County inmate roster does not list specific charges yet, but he is believed to be involved in 6-year-old Amir Houston's death on May 17th. A man is dead following a shooting in Little Rock. It happened just before 1 p.m. yesterday on 36th Street. Officers found a man shot, but he died at the scene. There's no word on a possible suspect right now. A man is dead after police say he attacked his father with a machete before being shot by park rangers. It happened at a home near Pinnacle Mountain on Memorial Day. Arkansas State Police say when EMS arrived at the house, they saw Donnie Garrett with a head injury and his son Matthew Garrett holding a machete. Pinnacle Mountain park rangers told the son to drop the weapon. ASP says when he didn't listen and approached the rangers shot and killed him. Crews took his father to the hospital for treatment. State police are now investigating if the use of force was justified. A man accused of killing another man more than 20 years ago is in custody. 68-year-old Ray Jordan has been linked to the 2004 killing of Curtis Simpson. Investigators found the victim on Boyd Road in North Little Rock. Deputies say he was already being held in Pulaski County on criminal mischief charges before they connected him to Simpson's death. He's also named in a 2023 Springdale murder case. I'm Fox 16's Ashley King from the News Radio 102.9 KRN News Desk.
3: From the Arkansas Storm Team, I'm KRK4 News meteorologist Pat Walker. Still expecting rain showers and thunderstorms this afternoon. Might be a heavy downpour or two. Be ready for some little ponding on roadways. It's going to be warm and muggy with a high of 80. Tonight, still a 70% chance of rain down to 68 degrees and a 70% chance of rain for our Friday and a high of 82. I'm meteorologist Pat Walker for News Radio 102.9 KRN.
4: Download. How did I lose weight? And I did lean right here. I did. I love this stuff. 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
1: This is our revenue plan. 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
2: If it looks like we can get the votes in the U.S. Senate with Republican senators, then absolutely. We should waste no time in impeachment and removal proceedings. And our

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1: The University of Central Arkansas is set to increase next school year. UCA's Board of Trustees approved a more than 4% jump in mandatory tuition and fees for students. The board is also increasing room and board by 6.5%. The revenue from these price hikes will go toward employee compensation, maintenance, and other expenses. Attorney General Tim Griffin says scammers are sending out fake tax notice letters that look real. They claim you owe back taxes and face penalties. The scammers then will try to pressure you into paying large upfront fees for tax relief services. If you get one, Griffin says, do not call the number on the letter, do not share your personal or financial information, and if you do have questions about your taxes, call the IRS directly. I'm KRK's Sincere Tonsil from the News Radio 1029 KARN News Desk.
2: From the Arkansas Storm Team, I'm KRK4 News meteorologist Pat Walker. Still expecting rain showers and thunderstorms this afternoon. It might be a heavy downpour or two. Be ready for some little ponding on roadways. It's going to be warm and muggy with a high of 80. Tonight, still a 70% chance of rain down to 68 degrees and a 70% chance of rain for our Friday and a high of 82. I'm meteorologist Pat Walker for News Radio 1029 KARN.
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1: 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This would more than pay for our economic agenda. 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
8: 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All right, so the president obviously going the extra mile as it relates to a peace deal in the Middle East. I think the most consequential proposal was made by President Trump, along with, you know, Marco Rubio, maybe I should remind you, saying, no, they're never going to have a nuclear weapon. President Trump, again, they're never going to have a nuclear weapon. Some progress clearly has been made, and the president now is using military strikes to say, okay, this is not a ceasefire if you're going to keep negotiating like this. Here's Marco from the cabinet meeting yesterday.
9: So tell us about Iran.
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2: News. I'm John Saucier. Treasury Secretary Scott Bessent asked if there's possible agreement between the U.S. and Iran on the table. Sources telling Fox that negotiators on both sides reached a deal on a 60-day memorandum of understanding, which would extend the ceasefire and launch negotiations on Iran's nuclear program. Secretary Bessent says President Trump has yet to give the agreement final approval.
3: The teams have been going back and forth, and President Trump has made it very clear, he talked about it at the cabinet meeting, that he has several red lines.
2: Homeland Security Secretary Mark Wayne Mullen is threatening to stop international flights from coming into what he calls sanctuary cities by pulling Customs and Border Protection agents from airports. Massachusetts Governor Maura Healey blasting that threat.
4: How is that, Director Mullen, making us more safe? Like, it isn't. And that's why, forgive me, but no, it's dumb.
2: Transportation Secretary Sean Duffy also skeptical about that move. 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
8: Making sure your kids get enough sleep. It's one of the most important things you can do for them as a parent, and yet it's often overlooked. Not only does sleep in the early years set the stage for mental and physical health, it also creates the foundation for how one sleeps later in life. That's according to the National Sleep Foundation. Now, that organization recommends 14 to 17 hours a night for newborns, 12 to 15 for infants, 11 to 14 for toddlers, 10 to 13 for preschoolers, and 9 to 11 for school-aged children. When it's age appropriate, start by talking to your kids about why sleep is important. It helps their body grow, helps their brains learn, helps their mood stay steady. Don't underestimate the importance of a routine. You can even narrate what you're doing step by step to help them along the way. I'm Dr. Sanjay Gupta, helping you live a better life.
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5: And welcome, everyone, to this rainy Thursday, May 28th edition of the Steve Finnegan Show with me, your harmless little fuzzball of a host. Now, there's a whole bunch of stuff going on all over the state of Arkansas. So, first of all, there's multiple flash flood warnings have been issued here in Central Arkansas. Ladies and gentlemen, if you've been out recently, you know that when I was driving to work, I stopped. I had to go to the post office, and I went to the one by close to my house in Sherwood. And by the time I left my house, it was raining. By the time I got to the post office, it had a little bit harder. And by the time I came out, it was raining so hard. It was like a fire truck pumping 500 gallons a minute from a deck gun on there. So right now for Northwest Arkansas, they're predicting some drizzle for you. And that should last. And then more rain through the rest of the night. So right now, Bentonville, Fayetteville, Springdale, Fort Smith, you're not getting any flash flood warnings like we're getting down here in Central Arkansas. But please be careful nonetheless, ladies and gentlemen. Now, this is going to last. The National Weather Service has issued this flash flood warning for Central Arkansas until 6:30 this evening. So it's going to be all the way through my show and then into Levin's show. So if you see one of these streets now, Sherwood right now is reporting. And then, of course, here in Mayor Mayhem's Little Rock, I'm getting several of you already texting in complaining about the roads and that the sewers are clogged here in Little Rock and the drains and the water's not going down. And yes, Mayor Mayhem reigns in Little Rock. Sherwood was one of the places that was hit with that super heavy deluge. And there's just sometimes that, the system gets overwhelmed and it can't take all that water at once. But hopefully by the end of the week, ladies and gentlemen, it's supposed to rain all day tomorrow and then into next week. The only sunny day we're supposed to have in the next week or so will be next Wednesday. So hopefully by the time these storms finish, we will be completely out of the drought, thank God, and the water tables will be coming back up. But anyway, that's the breaking weather news that we have. And let me give you the Sherwood Police Department just sent out some information. Speaking, like I said, they got really hit hard. The police now are saying they're barricading Wind Chime at the bridge, Silver Creek near Warden Road, Bronco, and West Main. Again, Wind Chime at the bridge, Silver Creek near Warden Road, Bronco, and West Main. The police, Sherwood PD, is asking drivers to avoid these areas and please do not drive around the barricades. And yes, you certainly don't want to...

0: to be doing that. Now, well, this is, I try to find things. Well, let me find the one good thing I can start off with today. Flaming, F-L-A-M-I-N-G. This is the national contest, everyone. Do not text it up here to our text in line, the American Leak Detection. You've got to text it in to the national. And we had the winner last year for the Blues and or Bourbon and Blues is what they actually call it. Contest was a K-A-R-N listener. This was before we had K-F-A-Y join the show. So that's open to everybody. This, and if you're listening all across the Fruited Plain on the app or on the internet, you are also eligible to enter this contest. Just text F-L-A-M-I-N-G. And that is your keyword for the day. Now, where do I want to begin? Let me pull my notes up. All right, let's go to a murder that we all found absolutely horrifying and troubling. And this is coming out of Jacksonville. There was a beautiful six-year-old little child, Amir Houston, who was shot multiple times on May 17th. And the 911 call came in, and the police department responded immediately and saw the child shot and put him in the car. And the officers were doing first aid, and they rushed him to the hospital, where unfortunately this sweet baby of 6 years old died. Now, last evening, they announced they arrested the main suspect that they've been looking for since the 17th, Artavius Dontell Johnson. He was the initial suspect in Amir's death, and they were able to arrest him last night. Now, they withheld this information from the media, and the police do this sometimes when there's an ongoing investigation like this. But they arrested 21-year-old Trayvon Stubblefield on Tuesday, and he was arraigned yesterday on capital murder charges and terroristic threatening charges in Amir's death. So now there are two people in custody for this child's murder, Trayvon Stubblefield and Artavius Dontell Johnson. Now, like I said, Stubblefield has already been arraigned. He's been charged with capital murder and terroristic threatening. He pled not guilty at the arraignment. Tomorrow is when they will arraign Johnson. And I'm sure he is probably going to be charged with the same thing, capital murder and terroristic threatening. They are both, Stubblefield and Johnson, are being held without bond in the Pulaski County Regional Detention Facility, which is rightly where they belong. Now, the Jacksonville Police Department has said that this case remains open and it's an ongoing investigation. So let me, and please, we have to protect our children. No six-year-old should be shot to death anywhere in the United States. So if you know anything about this, I urge you to call the Jacksonville Police Department's Criminal Investigative Division. And if you grab a pen, if you need it, I will give you that number. That is 501-982-3191. So that is, I am glad that these two people are off the streets. You know, they're going to kill a six-year-old. They're definitely a threat to the rest of us, ladies and gentlemen. But three lives, a baby who didn't even have a chance at life yet at 6 years old, a kindergartner, and these two 21-year-olds. And I would imagine, I don't think I'm going to still be on the radio 20 years from now. Paul, I don't know. John Luke, the captain, is off today, and I got my good buddy Paul Weber producing the show for me. And, you know, I told Toby I would hang out for 10 years when he offered me the show, and we're about 2.5 years into that. And I always keep my word, God willing, that is, I'm healthy and can still do this. Nonetheless, now yesterday, and we're going to get more into Mayor Mayhem. There's definitely a lot more. And if you're just joining us, Mayor Mayhem would be Frank Scott Jr., the mayor here of the capital city, Little Rock. And mayhem has reigned for the last 7 years in Little Rock. And yesterday, it wasn't reported until after I got off the air, but yet we had another murder yesterday in Little Rock. An 18-year-old was shot to death. The police responded and found the person, the victim, lying in the 9900 block of West 36th Street here in Little Rock. They have identified him now. The victim was 18-year-old Jacoby Green of Little Rock, had multiple gunshot wounds. The LRPD and then MEMS performed life-saving medical care, but Mr. Green died at the scene. His body has been taken to the Arkansas State Crime Lab for an autopsy. And today, the Little Rock Police Department Homicide Division has arrested 21-year-old, boy, I'm going to butcher this one, y'all, Quadranise, Quadaurise, maybe Quadrarise, Dunn of Little Rock. And he is facing capital murder charge in connection with the death of 18-year-old Jacoby Green. And he, too, is being lodged at the Pulaski County Regional Detention Facility with no bond. But, you know, we just have to stop and commend for a second the LRPD, who is diligently trying to serve the citizens of Little Rock with their hands tied behind their back, thanks to Mayor Mayhem and his policies. But well done there, and to the Jacksonville Police Department for getting these two people that murdered a six-year-old off the streets to protect the rest of us. All right. With all that's going on in traffic, ladies and gentlemen, we're going to pause here. We're going to go to traffic, and then I'll be back as we continue today's show here on the Steve Finnegan Show on News Radio 1029 KARN and KFAY Fayetteville.
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2: Good afternoon, I'm John Runyon. Here's your Southern Bancorp traffic. Well, we have two accidents to look out for. One is on the I-430 southbound. It looks like it's over on the right side down in the ditch. Be careful there on 430. Also, another accident on I-40 eastbound, and that's near the I-30 interchange in North Little Rock. That's a look at your traffic. Buckle up and be safe. Southern Bancorp, wealth builders for everyone, now serving Little Rock. On the Arkansas Traffic Network, I'm John Runyon.
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12: A Better Life with Dr. Sanjay Gupta.
13: We all know how important it is to stay active as we age, especially as we get older. But I've come to realize that for as good as people are about getting their cardio in, a lot of older folks really don't seem to be doing the recommended amount of strength training or even understand why it's so important. It helps you stay functional and therefore independent for as long as possible. Certified strength and conditioning specialist Dana Santis says a great place to start is not with dumbbells or barbells, but with your body weight, which allows you to build strength while also learning how your body moves and where your limitations exist. It also reduces the risk of overwhelming your connective tissue, which adapts more slowly than muscles as we get older. Once you're comfortable, you can dial up that intensity, but do it slowly, do it carefully. I'm Dr. Sanjay Gupta, helping you live a better life.
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0: And welcome back, everyone. It's approximately 4:21 here in the afternoon. Before we get into the rest of the stories of the day, I got some news I want to share about my good friend, and we're both each other's clients. I am Justin's spokesman, and he is my attorney. And it's a win-win deal for both of us, ladies and gentlemen. Like I've said, Justin handled two car accidents for me. The first one, we had to file a lawsuit over it, and the insurance company's attorney was wanting to drag it out as long as possible, and they were being kind of ridiculous. And Justin looked over at him and said, "Well, I guess we're just going to have to notify the judge and set this for trial." And then all of a sudden it was, "Oh, let me go back and talk to my client one more time." And they came back with a decent offer. And that's very important. You want an attorney, a local attorney like Justin, that's familiar with Arkansas and his team of attorneys at the firm, that know what your case is actually worth. And I think that's all most of us people want, is to be made whole and a fair settlement. And you can't ask for more than that. And that's what Justin provides with him. And like I said, with the other, with the more severe injury and having to go through subrogation, which is certain healthcare providers get paid back from the settlement, whether or not your health insurance, and there are cases like you heard Justin when he was on, that you have health insurance for health insurance, and you have injury, and you have car insurance for that too, and sometimes the health insurance company is not entitled to be reimbursed. So having an attorney, again, that knows all these things is so important. He's the only former insurance adjuster turned attorney and trial lawyer of the year. Very easy to get a hold of Justin anywhere in the state of Arkansas. He has offices all over the state. Just put your local area code and then the sevens. So that would be 777-7777 or justinmintonlaw.com. Now, ladies and gentlemen, Justin has moved the main office here in his Benton office. onto the highway. It's right off the access road. It's a beautiful job that they have done. And they're having the grand opening tomorrow. And you can drop in anytime after 11 o'clock. Now, the easiest way to get off this or get to his office in Benton, if you're coming from Little Rock or Bryant or points north and you're on I-30, get off at the Congo Road exit and go across I-30 and get on the access road. And then you got to be careful the way the landscaping is, or you'll drive past the office. You'll see a shed, and then boom, it's right there. Now, I'm telling you, if you hit Alcoa Road, you've gone too far, and you got to circle around and come back. The best landmark I can give you is it's directly across the street from the Purple Cow in Benton. Of course, if you're coming from South Arkansas or from Benton, just get on the access road. Just make sure before you get to Alcoa, you're slowing down and looking on your right, and you'll get in there. And Justin wanted me to extend an invitation to everyone that they're welcome to come by tomorrow and see this. Now, another breaking story coming out of the swamp where I just returned from. They're just now releasing this. Some idiot did a swatting call last night at the residence of Supreme Court Justice Amy Coney Barrett. Now, Justice Barrett lives in Virginia in Fairfax County. And approximately 9:02 last night, officers responded to a swatting call at her residence in Fairfax County. Fairfax police responded to the home after they received the call through the department's non-emergency line that met with the justice's security detail, who confirmed the report was fictitious. And this all started with Chuck Schumer, ladies and gentlemen, and his nonsense and the leak of the Dobbs draft, and then doxing Justice Brett Kavanaugh and using their name, Gorsuch and Kavanaugh will coming for you if you overturn Roe v. Wade with the Dobbs decision. So this stuff is just, there's no place for this, and the left is doing all of this. And conservatives, you have to have your head on a swivel. Now, I didn't talk about this yesterday because we ran out of time, but there was a 69-year-old Army veteran out in the People's Democratic Republic of California, and the 69-year-old had a display of President Trump on his house, which was absolutely his right to do under the First Amendment. So this punk, between, he looked like he was 25 to 30. Now, he doesn't want to go pick on somebody his own age. He picks a 69-year-old man and pummels him and beats him so badly that the doctors flat out told his wife that, "We don't think your husband's going to be able to survive this." And he died, I believe it was either yesterday or the day before, because of this violent leftist attacking him. And like I said, I was just had gone by the White House on Saturday, and about 20 to 25 minutes later, my phone's blowing up in my pocket while I'm at church. And as soon as I got outside, I looked down, and people are texting me all over, "Are you okay?" Because you all knew that I was going into D.C. for the Memorial Day concert. "Steve, are you okay? There was a shooting at the White House, and they said an innocent person was shot, and we still don't know who that person was." But yes, the Secret Service responded when this guy started shooting at him, and they still haven't said whether or not it was the Secret Service or the suspect's bullet that hit this poor innocent bystander, but at least they are still with us. Now, there's some other stuff, ladies and gentlemen, that's circulating, and I'm going to use this as an example. Now, we know that last week that there was a shooting at a mosque in San Diego, and Nick Sorter is an independent journalist. He does a great job and breaks a lot of stories and is usually highly credible. Now, he is also part of this, and this is why I want to make this example, that Kane Clark and Caleb Vasquez, the 17-year-old and the 18-year-old that murdered the security guard at the mosque and shot some other people and then committed suicide and murder on themselves, were a trans couple. Now, all the fake news media outlets in California are denying that. The San Diego police are withholding that information and haven't released it. But it has certainly gone pretty...
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16: Fox News, I'm Tom Rigotti. President Trump has yet to make a decision on signing a memorandum between the U.S. and Iran to extend the ceasefire for 60 days and negotiate the regime's nuclear program. Fox's Lauren Simonetti reports.
17: If signed by President Trump, it would open the strait and get, according to the Treasury Secretary Scott Bessent, 2,000 ships stuck moving again.
16: Under the agreement, the U.S. would gradually end their blockade of Iran's ports. Iran would be allowed to sell oil through sanction waivers. An Iranian man is under arrest following the discovery of his plans to assassinate a member of President Trump's family.
18: They pledged, apparently, to murder first daughter Ivanka Trump. The suspect's plan was so far advanced that he actually had obtained a blueprint of her $24 million Florida home, according to the New York Post.
16: That's Fox's Julian Turner. 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
2: 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They're leaving California. They're leaving New York. They're leaving New Jersey. They're leaving Illinois. They're leaving in droves.
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6: 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I'm John Runyon. Here's your Southern Bancorp traffic. We've got another accident on I-30 eastbound. It's over on the right shoulder just before the 430 interchange as you head into Little Rock, so do be careful there. They're also working on the accident on 430 southbound and around Little Rock, and that's near that Rodney Parham exit as they're working on that accident there. That's a look at your traffic. Buckle up and be safe. Southern Bancorp, wealth builders for everyone, now serving Little Rock. On the Arkansas Traffic Network, I'm John Runyon.
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0: And welcome back, everyone, on KARN, KFAY, and all across the fluted plain on the app or on the internet. It's my pleasure to welcome my good friend Jay Robertson to the show. How you doing, Jay?
8: Hey, Steve, I'm doing great. It's really good to be back with you. I enjoyed following along pictures from your trip. Looks like you had a really good time.
0: Oh, yeah, that was, except for it felt like October in Washington instead of May. I just told Paul, I said I brought two coats with me this time, my regular spring jacket and the old raincoat, which I have, not that they're giving a sponsorship, but I bought one of those bearskin hoodies. And I love that thing. It was so great for most of the winter that when they had a sale on the bearskin raincoats, I bought one. And, boy, that's just as good. Maybe I should call them and ask them about sponsoring us.
8: Hey, not a bad idea.
0: But we have a lot to talk about today. Now, it's ironic. Two of the subjects was exactly what I wanted to talk about. And then you surprised me with the one in the middle because I'll explain when we get to that why I don't. But let us begin. The state of Arkansas's budget surplus has grown somewhat since the last time we've chatted. I'm like a lawyer. I always ask questions that I know the answer to, but I'm going to ask anyway, Jay. What has it grown to?
8: Yeah, so we're over $500 million is the current estimated surplus. I mean, these numbers fluctuate a bit, so the final number is going to end up looking different. But the big takeaway is this is a gigantic surplus, almost half $1 billion that we can expect to see at the end of this fiscal year that's coming up. And your listeners are probably not surprised by this because I know you do a good job of tracking this, and we always try to let people know because if you're not paying attention, it's easy to just see some of the traditional media likes to spin doom and gloom about, oh, a budget crisis, and we're running out of money, and we can't fund services, and all these tax cuts are going to end state government. Reality couldn't be further from the truth, and this is just the latest data point to show that the state's in a great position to continue cutting taxes and giving money back to taxpayers.
0: Yeah, because growing the economy has been a priority of the Huckabee Sanders administration. I can't say that I agree with everything the governor has done, but as far as economically and tax-wise, I am definitely a fan. And I said, you know, I know some of the people from the Arkansas Department of Economic Development listen, and I would be in New York City and Los Angeles right now and Chicago and be recruiting companies out of there. You know, there was another just huge movement of jobs out of New York City because people are tired of Marxist man dummy up there. But anyway, so I wonder if we're going to be talking about another tax cut in January during the regular legislative session.
8: Well, I certainly hope so. It's certainly time. I mean, when the state government collects a surplus, by definition, that means that they brought in more tax dollars than they needed to fulfill the budget. And so it's time to continue cutting taxes. And Steve, if you'll remember, just a few weeks ago during the fiscal session, there was a debate about the income tax cuts that were passed. And we had a lot of left-wing activists line up and say, you know, this is going to be really problematic. It's going to decimate the budget. We're going to be short on revenue. We're going to have to cut programs. And Opportunity Arkansas supported those tax cuts because we know the truth that when you give money back to taxpayers, it grows our economy. And we've got a track record now of years of continuing to cut taxes and still being able to fund government. And so, yeah, we're optimistic that when the legislature comes back, we'd love to see a mechanism put in place similar to our plan called Pay As We Grow, where every time we have a surplus, a big chunk of this automatically goes back to taxpayers so that people get a pay raise from this surplus. So we're optimistic that we'll see that. The legislature will certainly have more than enough money to accomplish that in the upcoming session.
0: Yeah, I had two of our state senators on the show a couple of weeks ago, and they were able to fund all the priorities. They were able to give the state employees a pay raise. And, you know, we're off to the races. The budget's balanced. And, you know, I think we're all pragmatic enough that, you know, I do want the state to have a surplus and a rainy day fund. But, you know, there comes a point where, you know, enough is enough and it's time to give the people some more of their money back. And I agree with that wholeheartedly.
8: Absolutely. And I think that's where we are. I mean, this is just, it's good news for taxpayers, and it's just more pointing in the direction of the need for us to continue our progress on eliminating the income tax, providing tax relief across the board to Arkansans. And so we're hopeful that we'll see that soon.
0: Yes. And you and I might slightly differ on the income taxes. I certainly want to see them reduced. I'm not necessarily in favor of completely eliminating them because my fear becomes, like several of the callers have called in and said, that the property taxes are going to go up like they have in Tennessee and in Florida and Texas. And I know right now Governor DeSantis is working on some of the property tax relief down there. I would like to see there be a way that maybe some of the state turn back funding to the counties and the cities go to property tax relief, especially for some of our seasoned citizens that have paid property taxes their entire lives. Maybe by the time you're 65 or 70, that they can get some kind of reduction, if you will.
8: Yeah, it's a valid concern. And I think Tennessee is a great model because they actually have a lower property tax rate across the state than Arkansas does while having no state income tax. And so if Tennessee can do that, there's no reason that Arkansas can't continue to reduce the tax rate across the board without raising it somewhere else. And so that's what OA is focused on. You know, we want to make sure that taxpayers are put first, because the reality is too often this money just gets sucked away in a reserve account somewhere or spent on a new government program. And however we can get it back to taxpayers in the form of tax relief, we think that should be the priority of the legislature.
0: Yes. And we agree most. I would say you and I are usually about 90% in agreement on most issues. But, you know, even the best of friends can can agree to disagree a little bit, right?
8: Absolutely. I mean, any tax cut that gets money away from government and gets it back to taxpayers, I think is a great thing. And so excited to see more of that.
0: That is something we definitely agree on. Now, we're almost out of time for this segment. So, ladies and gentlemen, before we go out and then we'll come back with Jay and get into two other big topics, I do want to remind everybody about my good friends at the Arkansas Upper Cervical Center, Doctors J.R. and Tanya Crabtree. This is the only health care that I receive outside of the Central Arkansas VA health care system. And it started about 4.5 years or so ago when I had that first car accident where I was hit in the rear. And a person that already had two back surgeries, that was kind of one of the last things I needed. And I was starting to have neuropathy in my feet after the accident. And I went up to see the Crabtrees. It's a husband and wife team behind the Arkansas Upper Cervical Center. And they took the time, explained everything quite well to me, and I started getting treatment from them, and I have not regretted it, and I am still a patient. I'll go up there Monday for a checkup myself, and I would strongly urge you to do that. TurnMyPowerOn.com. These are good Christian people that believe God gave us the ability to heal ourselves, which is how they came up with the URL. 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Again, that's 501-279-2009. All righty, folks, we're going to go hit the traffic, and then Jay and I will be back immediately thereafter.
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6: Good afternoon, I'm John Runyon. Here's your Southern Bancorp traffic. Well, we got quite a bit of traffic today. Do be careful on the roads. We do have an accident on I-30 eastbound. It's on the right shoulder and near the 430 interchanges that go into Little Rock. And speaking of 430, they're still working on that accident on I-430 southbound near Rodney Parham. That's a look at your traffic. Buckle up and be safe. Southern Bancorp, wealth builders for everyone, now serving Little Rock. On the Arkansas Traffic Network, I'm John Runyon.
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0: And welcome back, everyone. If you're just joining us, folks, please be careful out there. Here in central Arkansas, there is flash flood warnings all over the place. Like I said, when I left the house, it was raining. I stopped at the post office. By the time I came out of the post office, it was like one of those deck guns on a fire engine that fires off probably 750 gallons of water a minute. That's how hard it was raining. So please be careful. Don't go down any flooded streets. Don't want anybody getting hurt. You guys up in Northwest Arkansas are getting a light rain, Jay, but we've been getting hit pretty hard down here.
8: Yeah, I'm glad to have a break. We've been getting plenty just like Central Arkansas, so hopefully it'll dry up soon.
0: Yes, we needed this rain. It's hopefully it's broken the back of the drought we were in. But anyway, now that we've updated folks on the weather, there is something that's very important to both of us, and this is this crazy amendment they are trying to get passed. And I did not get a chance, but I understood that one of the teachers' unions had a press conference about this today.
8: That's right, Steve. So they're trying to gin up support for this so-called educational rights amendment is what they're calling it. And, you know, this was at the teachers union headquarters that's affiliated with the National Teachers Union, as you know, that's aligned with all sorts of radical leftist policies.
0: Well it used to be the American Federation of Teachers was a more conservative group than the National Education Association. And then with Crazy Randy in charge at the American Federation of Teachers, you know, both of them at the national level are have a very leftist view.
8: That's right. And, you know, we saw just a few weeks ago, they held a rally at the Capitol and had signs with Soviet imagery on it claiming workers' rights. And so, you know, that's who's pushing this. And you're not going to hear that when they're out gathering signatures. So that was their announcement today. You know, they're trying to gin up support, get people to go out and gather signatures to get this on the ballot for November. But what they're not telling people is much more important, and that's what we want to make sure people understand what they're being asked to sign here. Mm-hmm. This amendment would basically put a blank check in the state constitution. They don't want to talk about what it's going to cost. They don't want to talk about how they're going to pay for it. The amendment doesn't include how they're going to pay for it. And what it does is it puts multiple new universal welfare programs in the state constitution, takes away the power of the legislature, requires them to pay for it. And it's really just a backdoor way, a way to get these welfare programs we're seeing from Mom Donnie in New York, to get those into Arkansas. And people need to understand that that's what this would actually do, because you're not going to hear that from the people who are out there getting signatures right now.
0: No, you're not. And, you know, I like to experiment. You know, I embrace technology and AI and using the search assistant and see what it comes up. Now, I just did that while we were chatting here about the Arkansas Educational Rights Amendment of 2026. Do you want to know what they're telling everybody?
8: I'm not sure I do, but I'm ready for it.
0: Aims to establish identical academic standards and accreditation requirements for all public and private schools receiving state and local funding. And then it says this proposal also includes provisions for early childhood education and support for students with disabilities. Boy, you couldn't ask for a better amendment than that in describing it, except for they leave out all the stuff we were just talking about.
8: That's right. And that's how they're describing it. You know, that's why we've put out a resource that allows people to actually read the text of the amendment and what it would actually do. So for anybody listening, we have a website dedicated just for this. It's called 4arfamilies.com. I'll send that to you, Steve, but we've put up an explainer on what each of these would actually do, how it would put this blank check in the Constitution. These so-called equal standards they're talking about is a direct attack on religious liberty and faith-based schooling. And really what this is all about, it's about the money and it's about control. They really want to end education freedom because that's what the effect of this would be. And so for anybody that wants to see what you're not going to hear from the people pushing this, I'd encourage you to go to 4arfamilies.com. We've got some resources on there. We've got a one-pager that explains it. And we actually put up the full text of the amendment that you can see with explainers about what each of these things mean. And it's pretty concerning when you dig into it. And we think people in Arkansas just need to understand that a lot of this stuff sounds warm and fuzzy, but it is a very broad, very expansive amendment with no way to pay for it. And once it is locked into the state constitution, we won't have the ability to go back and fix it. So if we see the kind of fraud that emerged in Minnesota from the same type of daycare programs that they're trying to put in place here, the legislature's hands are really going to be tied by this amendment because it would be in the Constitution and they'd be required to fund it no matter what.
0: And I just actually went to the webpage while we were talking, and conservative estimates, $1.7 billion a year, every year forever. So there goes that $500 million surplus, and we're still $1.2 billion short. And that means a tax raise of $1.2 billion for Arkansas citizens and corporations, which means less jobs and less tax revenue.
8: Yeah, it's really concerning because, once again, people just need to understand, you know, normally the legislature can create a program and decide to fund it. If this gets into the Constitution, we're going to be required to pay for all this stuff. And so everything you just said would be on the table. We could forget about the prospect of tax decreases, of any sort of tax decreases. You know, we can talk about income tax cuts, property tax cuts. All that would be off the table because the legislature is going to be required to come up with this money from somewhere. And we could almost certainly be looking at tax increases because this would be a requirement to fund.
0: Yeah.
8: And, it, you know, the Constitution is not the kind of place where we should be making this kind of policy. And especially when it's so broad and expansive, I think people just need to understand what this would actually do when they're being asked to sign.
0: And I'm very concerned about the government taking control with this of faith-based education. Now, here in Little Rock, I know for sure that the Lutheran Church has a school. I know that several of the Baptist churches have schools. I know the Episcopal churches have a school. And I know that the Catholic churches have schools.
8: Yeah, I mean, Arkansas is a state that really values our faith, and we've got lots of faith-based educational options around the state. And so what this amendment would mean for them is when you're promoting quote-unquote equal standards, you're forcing those schools to teach what has to be taught in a public school. And surprise, you can't teach the Bible in public school. And so it would basically force all these schools to teach what the state tells you to teach, or you're going to lose access to all these students.
0: Let's get this factual then. That means that they could tell the Lutherans, the Baptists, the Catholics, the Episcopals that you have to teach that there is 20 different sexes and LGBTQRSLMNOP stuff and all this other stuff will be forced down the church's throat.
8: It opens the door to every one of those things for these schools because they are participating in this Education Freedom Account program. And that's what this amendment is really all about. They don't like the idea.
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29: How often do you stop to wonder whether you should share something that's revealing, maybe even embarrassing, with a partner, a friend, or even your boss? In her new book called Revealing, The Underrated Power of Oversharing, behavioral scientist Leslie John says doing just that can help you deepen relationships that are vital to your life. We need people to trust us in order to get things like love, friendship, and career success. That's what she told us. When you make yourself vulnerable by revealing something sensitive, it does make other people trust you. In turn, when you ask someone to reveal something about themselves, showing that interest will generally lead someone to like you more. Why? Because people like to be asked about themselves, she says. It also signals that they are discriminating and choosy, but in a good way. I'm Dr. Sanjay Gupta, helping you live a better life.
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31: Decision time for President Trump. I'm Tom Rigotti, Fox News. The U.S. and Iran have reached a deal to extend the ceasefire by 60 days, but it needs President Trump's signature. Fox's Peter Ducey reports from the White House.
32: Secretary Bessent told us the big three things that have to be in this deal that has been agreed to by U.S. and Iranian negotiators for it to get President Trump's final sign-off.
33: Nothing is going to be on the table until we see the Strait of Hormuz open and the Iranians agree that they have to turn over the highly enriched uranium and that they can't have a nuclear program.
32: If that happens, though, a 60-day extension in the ceasefire will begin, even though ceasefire might not be the best word right now for this situation where Iran has launched at least one missile at Kuwait and the U.S. is striking Iranian missile sites they say pose a threat.
31: Axios is quoting a U.S. official saying the president needs a couple of days to think about it. The deal requires both sides to negotiate how to dispose of Iran's nuclear material. An Iranian man is under arrest following the discovery of his plans to assassinate a member of President Trump's family. Here's Fox's Julian Turner.
34: There are new court filings that reveal an alleged terror plot targeting the president's family. This by the notorious security service in Iran. They pledged apparently to murder first daughter Ivanka Trump. The suspect's plan was so far advanced that he actually had obtained a blueprint of her $24 million Florida home, according to the New York Post. The suspect, Mohammed Al-Sadi, he's a 32-year-old Iraqi national who is affiliated with Iran's IRGC. He now stands accused of taking part in as many as up to 20 different terror attacks on Americans. He was taken into FBI custody after agents identified his revenge plot.
31: America is listening to Fox News.
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1: Good afternoon. I'm John Runyon. Here's your Southern Bancorp traffic. Well, we got quite a bit of traffic today. Do be careful on the roads. We do have an accident on I-30 eastbound. It's on the right shoulder and near the 430 interchanges to go into Little Rock. And speaking of 430, they're still working on that accident on I-430 southbound near Rodney Parham. That's a look at your traffic. Buckle up and be safe. Southern Bancorp, wealth builders for everyone, now serving Little Rock. On the Arkansas Traffic Network, I'm John Runyon.
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Indeed, ladies and gentlemen, God bless the USA. God bless you all. Welcome to hour number two of the Steve Finnegan Show, the show, of course, where we defend the spirit of 1776. All righty, folks, the professor of democracy is going to give you your financial news today. The Dow Jones ended up closing up 24.6 points. It's still near record territory. The NASDAQ, however, is in record territory again today. It was up 242.74. Of course, the NASDAQ is much more tech-heavy, and the Magnificent Seven are playing a huge role in that going up. Now, there was a lot of breaking news. One of the things that came out was, of course, they haven't reached a full settlement with Iran yet to actually end hostilities. And they have put forth another memorandum of understanding. Now, that is a legal document and is somewhat binding, an MOU. It's frequently used in business and sometimes in stuff like this. I'm telling you the truth on this. This is not speculation and conjecture. The Democrats are doing everything possible to delay a settlement with Iran because it gives them talking points that you see them whining every day on TV, either about this or about illegal immigrants being deported. So they don't want to lose this talking point. Plus, if they can keep this going on and the gasoline and diesel tax is what I call it. It's not really a tax, but it caused the price of oil to go up and therefore everything related to oil in the economy to go up. And they think by crashing the economy and making Americans suffer that it's to their political advantage. You know, not putting America and Americans first, as usual. Here's the good news over this, though. With this announcement, oil has dropped almost $20 a barrel now off its high. And right now, oil is trading at $88.90 a barrel for West Texas Intermediate or light sweet crude. Brent is the ice crude. Brent is always more expensive than WTI. So Brent is sitting at $93.31. Now, of course, this is a worldwide commodity, like I've explained before on Money Mondays, and so that is why the price is for the world, really. So we will see, but that means that the other stuff should be going down. Gold is still hanging out about $4,500 an ounce, and silver is still hanging out around $75. So that is good news there. Now, I'm just going to reiterate that we're under a flood warning here in central Arkansas until 6:30 p.m. I've had several of the drivers safely text in, Steve, tell everybody that especially under underpasses that the water is pooling and people are hydroplaning and losing.

0: losing control, and nobody wants to crash and go down into the ditch on the side of the road or crash into another car. So please slow down, ladies and gentlemen. Now, a little bit of an update on two stories. I just want to hit these really quickly again. One is to the Jacksonville Police Department. Unfortunately, we had a six-year-old, a baby killed, Amir Houston, just beginning his life. This poor child was murdered on May 17th. And last night they announced the arrest of Artavius Dontell Johnson, who was or is the initial suspect in Amir's death. And they withheld this from the media, obviously, because it would have affected the investigation. But now there is a second suspect, Trayvon Stubblefield. He was actually arrested on Tuesday, and he was arraigned yesterday on charges of capital murder and terroristic threatening in the death of Amir. He pled not guilty. I still want to know why the heck, you know, this child in a car gets shot to death with multiple gunshot wounds. Who was he with? Was he with his parents? Was he with a babysitter, somebody watching? Who actually put this child in this kind of danger is another question that must be answered. So now with the arrest of Johnson, he's going to be arraigned tomorrow morning. The Jacksonville Police Department has said that this remains an open and ongoing investigation. Both Stubblefield and Johnson are being held in the Pulaski County Regional Detention Facility on no bond. And of course, once again, since this is indeed an open and ongoing investigation, if you know anything about this, ladies and gentlemen, please give the Jacksonville Police Department CID a call, 501-982-3191. Again, 501-982-3191. And I commend the Jacksonville Police Department and their CID for working so hard to take these two perpetrators off the streets. Because if they're going to kill a six-year-old, ladies and gentlemen, they think nothing of killing another person. Now, Mayor Mayhem, that we've talked about yesterday, that wants to knock down War Memorial Stadium and the golf course. You know, he's closed that golf course for years now. He wants to build low-income housing on it. But, you know, mayhem still reigns in the city of Little Rock. So yesterday, they didn't announce it in time for the show, but there was yet another murder here in the capital city. An 18-year-old by the name of Jacoby Green of Little Rock. The police received a 911 call around 1 p.m. and to respond to the 9900 block of West 36th Street here in the city. And upon arrival, the officers found the man laying in the street, suffering from gunshot wounds. And Little Rock Police and our good friends over at MIMS, Metropolitan Emergency Management, performed life-saving medical care, but unfortunately, Green died from his injuries at the scene. His body has been taken to the state crime lab. Today, less than 24 hours after this new murder here in Mayor Mayhem's Little Rock, 21-year-old Quadris, it's Quadraise is how he spells his first name. Quadris or Quadraise Dunn of Little Rock faces a capital murder charge. So I commend both the Little Rock Police Department and the Jacksonville Police Department for their hard work on solving these cases and their continued investigation, especially the LRPD with Mayor Mayhem tying their hands behind their backs. So, ladies and gentlemen, I got several more text messages that have come in about flooded roads. Yes, That is indeed the case right now. So please, right now they were working on the crash there on I-430. I'm looking at some of the traffic cams. There's been some power outages reported by Energy, myself included. I got a text message that power was out at my house, and Comcast sent me another one to say that they've been able to restore the cable and internet, and the power was back on. I still haven't heard from Energy yet, so we will see on that. Now, another good piece of news that came out, I just looked up, folks, it's 5:15, so I'm going to pause here real quick with all this traffic and weather and these accidents. Let's check in now and see how that traffic is moving.
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3: Good afternoon. I'm John Runyon. Here's your Southern Bancorp traffic. Well, we've got a couple of accidents to look out for, both of them on 630 and 630 eastbound. The first one is near I-30 in downtown Little Rock. It's on the right shoulder near exit 1A. The other accident, once again, this is going to be on the left shoulder on I-630, but it is eastbound near MLK. That's a look at your traffic. Buckle up and be safe. Southern Bancorp, wealth builders for everyone, now serving Little Rock. On the Arkansas Traffic Network, I'm John Runyon.
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12: If you are struggling with substance abuse, alcohol, pills, whatever it may be, first of all, it's nothing to be ashamed of. We know addiction is a brain disease, and we also know getting into recovery can be tough. Also, in case this helps, I want to tell you about a new study at a Harvard School of Public Health, which found that spiritual belief, the idea of a steady religious practice, had a protective effect from addiction. Experts we talked to told us there were probably a few reasons why this might be the case. Number one, excessive drug and alcohol use would not be the norm in a religious community, and people want to fit in. Two, a belief in a higher power provides people with hope and solace, great foils for addiction. And three, and I think there's some merit to this, regular attendance in a faith community also provides connection. Just like in AA, camaraderie and social support is often what you need. I'm Dr. Sanjay Gupta, helping you live a better life.
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14: That's nature, that's right.
0: And welcome back, everyone, to the Steve Finnegan Show. I have neglected not to give out the call-in and text-in line, and Denny called in. Denny, we're going to go to you in just 1 second. Bear with me. But like Denny, if you want to call in and comment on any of the topics we talked about on today's show, I have definitely been answering your text messages, but our American Leak Detection text-in call-in line, 501-403-5276. So, Denny, welcome to the show. How are you today?
18: Doing fine, Steve. Thank you very much.
0: I am glad to hear that. What's on your mind, my friend?
18: Well, I just heard you talk about the mayor, Mayhem. I'm kind of out of the loop on listening to the radio lately. So I just learned from you that he wants to raise the War Memorial Stadium and put low-income housing up.
0: Yes, the golf course and all, 200 acres there.
18: My goodness, how crazy is that?
0: Well, he wanted to build a $200 million deck bridge across I-30, as well as spend at least what he was trying to spend in the Little Rock, River Market area was going to be a combination of city and private investments. But yeah, there's never a dull moment. And I haven't even got to one of the other stories. There is a group in Little Rock. I've heard of them, and I started following them now, called Little Rock Hood News. And they have put out a story that it seems like Mayor Mayhem has upset the African-American or the black community here in Little Rock as well. So I have to get to that, too.
18: Yeah, my sense is the pattern here is I'm starting to understand the mayor's bent. You know, it seems like a model for that cat up in New York named Mandani.
0: Man dummy, yes. You read my mind, my friend.
18: Yeah. Yeah. So, you know, as a disclaimer, I live in Sherwood, and I've worked in Little Rock over the years, and I'm 63, and it just saddens me about Little Rock. I really don't like to go over there anymore. You know, sometimes I have to, of course.
0: I sold my house. I lived in West Little Rock myself, and I sold before Mayor Mayhem was actually elected, because my ex-wife wanted to move out of Little Rock, and I finally acquiesced. But I live in Sherwood now too.
18: Oh, wonderful, wonderful. You know, at the inception of the golf course being shut down and putting in hiking trails and walking trails and what have you, my first thought about that then was, I wonder what if there's a crime statistic about parks, you know, and specifically pertaining to, you know, the War Memorial Park. You know, is there crime more so than in other parks there and what have you?
0: Well, the the city obviously has some responsibility now. The War Memorial Stadium actually now is owned by the state of Arkansas, the Department of Parks and Tourism. So I think he would run into this. But once again, you know, my confidential source gave me this information about this low-income housing that he wants to do. Said that I couldn't use this person's name, him or her, yesterday, but in the future, they will come on and say, hey, I was the one that told Steve this. But for obvious reasons, right now, they cannot. But, you know, it's beyond that. I mean, it's the prioritization, Denny. The Little Rock Fire Department, their apparatuses, the firefighters are reporting that half the city's firefighting fleet is reaching the end of its lifespan. You know, these trucks and engines and ladder trucks and everything, you know, they have X number of years before they get too old and costly to repair. We had Joan Adcock, city director, and I think it was Cappy Peck was the other city director, that they were trying to raise money from the community to buy the firefighters new washing machines because when they come back from a fire, they can't wash their clothes. And that the firefighters were living in firehouses with terrible conditions with mold and mildew and everything else. And that should be the city's priority. And fixing the police department needs new vehicles and officers. He has no sense of priority, but he thinks he's the greatest thing since sliced bread as far as mayors go.
18: Yeah, it's just kind of sad to watch, actually, but you know, that's all I got to say.
0: I hope city director and vice mayor BJ Wyrick is the only announced challenger. And she certainly knows her way around the city of Little Rock, and I know she knows quite well because I've interviewed her about the PD and the fire department. But I'll give you another example. The city had three garbage trucks break down, and they said it was too expensive to repair, and the Mayor Mayhem had to go to the city directors and ask them for an emergency appropriation out of reserve funds to buy new garbage trucks. You know,
18: yeah, imagine that.
0: Yeah, you know, planning in advance. We need to buy X number of police cars. We need to buy new dump trucks this year. You know,
18: and
0: replace it so you have this giant expense all at once. But a good call, Denny. I appreciate it.
18: Okay, thank you, Steve.
0: All right. Yeah, I might as well tell everybody what else, what Little Rock Hood News is reporting, that the Mayor Mayhem has now upset the Black and African American community. The mayor met with the family of 8-year-old Javier Adrian Ramos days after he was hit last week and killed by a 19-year-old Savaya Mallet, who fled the scene. What sparked the outrage in the community, according to Little Rock Hood News, is because Mayor Mayhem chose not to. There was a young Black mom and her sons who were killed in a head-on crash. Brianna Hall, 3 weeks ago, and her two children, Dax Barnes and Dice Love, were hit head-on, and the car burst into flames, and it was hit by an illegal immigrant who fled the scene. He couldn't even have the decency to try to rescue the mother and the children out of a burning car. He ran off, and our wonderful state troopers again solved this problem and arrested 33-year-old Victor Reyes, who is now charged with three counts of negligent homicide in the death of this mom and her two sons. But no, Mayhem doesn't care about that because illegal immigrants are the Democrats' priority. And that, ladies and gentlemen, is in a nutshell what he cares about. And we just have to, it's time for a change in Little Rock. And that's where we're going to leave that. Now, you know, Denny brought up Mayor Mayhem up there, his twin up in New York, Marxist man dummy. And you know, I just lost a $6 billion investment because Van Dummy went to the house of the CEO and founder of Citadel Funds and doxed them in front of his house. So I guess if you want a $200 million penthouse suite overlooking Fifth Avenue in Central Park, Larry Ellison will probably be moving out of New York, and he's taking the $6 billion. But here's the caveat to that, ladies and gentlemen. Marxist Van Dummy had one of those, uh-oh, I might have gone too far moments, and asked Ellison to meet with him. And Ellison said, no, I'm done. And that's what's happening. Now, I'm a shareholder of ExxonMobil, and I'll tell this really quick. My buddy Robert reminded me of this. ExxonMobil, when they had the antitrust and they broke it up and Standard Oil became Standard Oil of New Jersey, and then some of them were named Esso, and then Exxon and Chevron and Mobil, and now it's ExxonMobil's combined again. Well, they've been incorporated in the People's Democratic Republic of New Jersey since the 1800s. I was one of the shareholders that voted to move, dissolve the corporation in New Jersey and reincorporate in Texas. And so all those jobs are now leaving New Jersey and headed to Texas, which was once again why I keep telling Arkansas, we need to go up to New Jersey, New York, and California and Illinois and bring those jobs here. All righty, folks, back after the news.
19: Fox News, I'm John Saucier. Treasury Secretary Scott Bessin asked if there's possible agreement between the U.S. and Iran on the table. Sources telling Fox News negotiators on both sides reached a deal on a 60-day memorandum of understanding to extend a ceasefire and launch negotiations on Iran's nuclear program. Bessin says President Trump has yet to give the agreement final approval.
20: The teams have been going back and forth. And President Trump has made it very clear, he talked about it at the cabinet meeting, that he has several red lines.
19: On the Fox News channel, Delaware Democratic Senator Chris Coons acknowledges last year's strikes and Operation Epic Fury have weakened Iran's nuclear program, but he still has concerns.
21: There's still about 900 pounds of highly enriched uranium buried somewhere in Iran. We don't know exactly where it is. And we don't have a path forward towards an inspection regime.
19: President Trump said he'd be uncomfortable with Russia or China retrieving that enriched uranium. 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
7: Good afternoon. I'm John Runyon. Here's your Southern Bancorp traffic. Well, we're still working that accident on a 630 eastbound, and that's in downtown Little Rock, just past the 30 interchange. Be careful there. There's quite a bit of congestion around 630 to begin with. Also, I-30 westbound coming out of Little Rock around the 430 interchange has quite a bit of traffic as well.
8: That's a look at your traffic. Buckle up and be safe. Southern Bancorp, wealth builders for everyone, now serving Little Rock. On the Arkansas Traffic Network, I'm John Runyon.
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0: All right, folks, welcome back to this fast-moving Thursday edition of the Steve Finnegan Show. Now, I have some good news. There were some power outages, Sherwood among those affected, and energy has restored most of the power. I just checked the map here in central Arkansas. So there's a couple of spotty outage areas in the northern periphery of our listening area. Here in central Arkansas that they are still working on. But the good news is everybody should have their power back on soon enough. But folks, that rain is continuing. They expect this flash flooding warning. I just got another beep from them that 2 more hours or whether or not they're going to extend it. Hold on, I'm trying to open my old phone here. When I got my my notification about the flooding and then the text message from Energy that I had the power was out at my house, I told Paul, I said, I'm going out and getting the charger out of the car and plug it in here so the old bat phone is fully charged. Okay, so right now, I've got it live. I'm looking at it. The flash flood warning is going to be for central Arkansas until 6:30 p.m., so 30 minutes after I get off the air, it's supposed to expire. And right now in central Arkansas, it's rain and forecasted to continue on until about 8:15 or so, and then we'll have a little bit of a break, and then around 9 it's supposed to go again, and then we're going to have a little bit of a break tomorrow for Friday in the afternoon, and then all weekend it looks like this. The only day that we're not supposed to get rain next week, and of course we know the forecast can change, is next Wednesday. So if you want to do a cookout on your back porch, you might want to plan it for next Wednesday. Alrighty, some good news. I wish I could come on and tell you the good news was that lame brain Senate Majority Leader and Rhino, John Thune, has gotten the SAVE Act through the Senate, but that hasn't happened yet. However, on March 31st, President Trump signed an executive order which directed the United States Department of Homeland Security to compile a list of adult citizens, U.S. citizens living in each state, and would direct the USPS to deliver mail ballots only to individuals appearing on that list. Of course, the Democrats are very upset about that executive order because they can't cheat then using the mail-in ballots. And ladies and gentlemen, more and more evidence is coming in. And I want to wait till some more of this stuff breaks before I'll talk about it on the air. But nonetheless, the Democrat Communist Senatorial Campaign Committee and several other liberal entities sued, and the federal judge, his name, and this is coming out of, they sued in Washington, D.C. This is a District of Columbia judge, Carl Nichols, wrote an order dismissing the complaint from the Democrats and their allies, and the president's executive order is on mail-in voting stands. So that will allow us to have some more semblance of protection. So I was glad to see that. Now, one of the things I mentioned was the violence of the left in the last hour of the show. I talked about this incident in California where they I looked at this guy. He looks like he's between 25 and 30 years old. He beat to death a 69-year-old Army veteran for having a President Trump flag flying at his house and signs supporting the president. And then yesterday I told you about the Giants' starting quarterback is taking all sorts of grief from the left. And now they've even started a thing that Giants fans are giving up their season tickets. Now, ladies and gentlemen, it's like I said yesterday, especially with all my Cowboy fans down here in Arkansas, you know, the first Cowboys coach came from the Giants, just like the first that Green Bay Packers coach, Vince Lombardi, was also a Giants coaching tree. Tom Landry is who I'm talking about. So I always loved the rivalry between the Giants and the Cowboys. And yes, my Cowboy friends have had their share of laughs over the last couple of years. But nonetheless, we didn't hear any complaints from the liberal sports writers or anybody else when Colin Kaepernick was kneeling and disrespecting our flag and our country, because that flag and that national anthem stands for every single American. They didn't say a word when LeBron James, who actually went on to say that anybody who supported Donald Trump was stupid, except for he wrote the most grammatically incorrect sentence I have ever seen in my entire life, just about, with spelling and grammar and punctuation was non-existent. And if you're going to call somebody else stupid, that's the reason why I call him Le Dope, because he was calling us all dopes, and he couldn't even spell and construct a grammatically correct sentence. That's why I call him Le Dope. So now you know. But anyway, Le Dope didn't take any grief from anybody in the professional sports world for his support of the Hildebeest in 2016, nor did he take any grief supporting my cousin, the imbecile, Joe Biden in 2020, nor did he take any grief for all his support and tweets for Kamala Harris. And I didn't say a word about him. He's an American citizen. He has a right of freedom of speech. But also our loving leftists that are supposedly so loving and accepting, they're not so much when it's a conservative opinion or opinion that might disagree with them. So they beat a 69-year-old Army veteran to death, and they've been attacking JAX. And when I said that, you know, that now they're I'm laughing at some of these things on Facebook. They're saying that Giants fans are dumping their season tickets in record numbers. Ladies and gentlemen, I put my name on the waiting list for Giants season tickets way back in 1985. Okay? That's when I put my name on the waiting list for Giants season tickets. At that point, I didn't know that God was going to send me to Arkansas in November of 1990. But anyway, all these years later, it was like, I think, 1997, I get an email from the Giants ticket office asking me, did I want the season tickets now? So from 1985 to 1997, that's when they got an opening for season tickets. So that's a big lie. I can assure you that that is not happening. And the left are attacking him because he introduced President Trump at an event that was held in Suffern, New York. That's part of Rockland County. Rockland County is a suburb. I had one of my aunts and uncles and my cousins grow up in Suffern, so I'm well familiar with it. And I say the same thing about LaDope that I say about him. They're both entitled to their opinion, but one side complains too much and doesn't. Now, when we come back, I want to give you an update on some fraud. And Adam Bullschiff and Brian Stelter were absolutely decimated on Twitter/X today. And I'm going to give you some information on that when we come back. But in the meantime, let us check in on this traffic again as we try to get you home safely with all these storms.
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16: Good afternoon. I'm John Runyon. Here's your Southern Bancorp traffic. Well, we're still working that accident on a 630 eastbound, and that's in downtown Little Rock, just past the 30 interchange. Be careful there. There's quite a bit of congestion around 630 to begin with. Also, I-30 westbound coming out of Little Rock around the 430 interchange has quite a bit of traffic as well. That's a look at your traffic. Buckle up and be safe. Southern Bancorp, wealth builders for everyone, now serving Little Rock. On the Arkansas Traffic Network, I'm John Runyon.
17: 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Slow down, tone down. Every work zone isn't just cones and signs. It's people trying to get home. In Arkansas, workers have been killed because drivers looked away for just a second. Those fines are doubled and lives are on the line. Work zones are short. 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
3: Colleague of mine was telling me the other day about how their Instagram feed is filled with videos, most of them kind of funny, about how grandparents and friends tend to bulldoze new parents out of the way to get to see their baby. As a dad of three daughters, I know how life really does become all about them the moment those kids are born. But I also know parents are still people, too, who need their own attention beyond being mom or dad. And moms, in particular in those early years, can feel especially invisible in the eyes of other people. So what can you do to stop contributing to what is known as maternal invisibility? Women we spoke to said these two things were the most helpful. When people stopped to ask how they could best support them, number one, or when they took the initiative to handle certain tasks that obviously needed to be done. I'm Dr. Sanjay Gupta, helping you live a better life.
0: And welcome back, everyone. This has been a fast-moving show. Now, old Steve is going to do his best to squeeze in some other very important topics that I want to talk about. Now, J.D. Vance's fraud task force has been uncovering billions upon billions of fraud related to Somalis, of course, in Minnesota and Ohio, then Medicare and Medicaid fraud all over the country. And, you know, Stephen Miller, the White House Deputy Chief of Staff, has now implied that the entire $2 trillion deficit that we go into each year could be completely erased should they eliminate all this fraud, waste, and abuse out of the federal budget. And gee, you know, I heard a talk radio host, say that a few weeks ago on a Money Monday. So I'm glad that Stephen Miller is doing that. And I was laughing, though, today. I digress for a second. Old Vince Colonnaise was talking about Talafrico. And Talafrico put that on a T-shirt now to raise money for doing that. And Vince was taking credit for that. And I think I beat him with that nickname a couple of days. But he did come up with a new nickname for Talafrico in addition to that on today's show that I thought was funny, and I may use that. But anyway, getting back to the fraud, do you remember when my cousin, the imbecile, Joe Biden, Otto Penn, and the Democrats were running the country, and they added to the Department of Treasury's budget to hire 87,000 additional Internal Revenue Service IRS agents? You know, they were very worried about all the taxes they were losing because of everyday Americans maybe having a side hustle. And, you know, they wanted everything reported for $600 from PayPal or Venmo or one of the online systems. You would think that with all those IRS agents that Cousin Imbecile and the Democrats wanted to install, ladies and gentlemen, that they would have uncovered some of this fraud that is being uncovered now, which all occurred on the under the Imbecile administration. Now, I mentioned Nick's sorter on that other story, and if you missed that, you'll just have to pick it up on the podcast. But I want to talk about Nick Shirley. There's a controversial bill. It's a violation of the First Amendment, freedom of speech, freedom of the press. Sponsored by, wait a minute, when I looked her up, I'm being mean. I'm assuming she's a her. It could be an it. You never know with the Democrats, especially in California. She refuses to go by the title Assemblywoman, or she prefers Assembly Member. ladies and gentlemen. That's how she's listed. But I'm assuming Mia Bonta, B-O-N-T-A, is a woman. She looks like a woman to me. Has a dress on in the picture I saw. So I'm going to go with Assemblywoman Mia Bonta of California. She's the sponsor of the so-called Nick Shirley Act, which is, if you want to look it up and read it, it's AB 2624 in California. So if you put it in a search engine, just put California AB 2624. And it passed the California Assembly, the lower house. I guess it has to go on to the First Amendment. And what the Nick Shirley Act is, it's to stop independent journalists from uncovering all the fraud that he did on the Medicaid and Medicare out there in California. Ladies and gentlemen, you see, the Democrats only want free speech and fraud when it benefits them. Like I've told you this week about the Delaney Hall and Democrat Communist Senator Andy Kim from New Jersey got pepper sprayed there because Antifa has been blocking trucks in and out. And now they're supposedly saying that all the inmates, the illegal immigrants that are being detained at the Delaney Hall Detention Center up there in Newark, New Jersey, are on a hunger strike. Well, that's their business. They'll eventually eat when they get hungry enough. And then they put out this little girl on TV and said all she wanted to do was see her family that was in there. Now, hold on a second. My former congressman up there in the People's Democratic Republic of New Jersey, Frankie the Putz Pallone, I want to make sure I get this. This is what he posted on Facebook today. He's been a 38-year swamp creature from New Jersey. Let's cut through the noise from Trump's DHS. The Democrats never call him President Trump, ladies and gentlemen. It's always Trump. That's part of their effort to dehumanize the man. And you know, President Obama, I called him President Obama. Clinton was President Clinton. But with the Democrats, it's never President Trump. It's just Trump all the time. And this is what Frankie the Putz wrote. I met with the detainees at Delaney Hall who are on a hunger strike because the food is inedible. The hunger strike is a desperate effort to improve deplorable conditions. You'll remember the mayor of Newark and LaMonica Ivor, the Democrat communist congresswoman who got arrested for assaulting ICE agents. The Putz is worried that the medical unit is too small to take care of them. You should not be denied care because, yes, the Democrats want all of us to pay for our health care. And illegal immigrants, well, they get it for free. The bottom line, there are too many people crowded into too small a facility at Delaney Hall. And they want to close it and make it worse. So like I said, the people, a lot of them from New Jersey, were excoriating him online for doing that. Now, and I'm glad because the Democrats are oh so selective about what they want to do. Now, let me see if I can get real quickly over. Right now, the Department of Justice has launched an investigation into E. Jean Carroll. You know, the lady that wrote all the perverted stories and poetry that I can't even mention on the air because it is inappropriate. But nonetheless, they're investigating her, and that upset Brian Stelter and Adam Schiff. But ladies and gentlemen, when I saw the repost from Schiff, I was laughing my butt off. Because it was, and I'm trying to see if I can find it, and it's kind of irritating me because, you know, I've retweeted several different things. And, of course, everybody is coming up on the Democrat communist side from Gruesome Newsom to, here it is, Here's Adam Schiff. So let me go and see, because I knew if I scrolled down enough of it. Let me see. Where is this? I'm sure he's posted. All right, here it is. First, Trump weaponized the DOJ. Ladies and gentlemen, I'm sorry. We're running out of time. I'm going to have to give you this tomorrow. And tomorrow I'm also going to bring up another controversial topic, and that's the AI centers all over here in Arkansas. And I want to get your opinion on this because, and I'll explain it more on tomorrow's show. Don't forget, Toby, first news in the morning. I'll be back at 4. Good night, everyone.
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13: Could they extend the ceasefire again? I'm John Saucier, Fox News. The United States and Iran have reached an agreement to extend the ceasefire, but it does need President Trump's signature. We go to the White House to get more from Fox's Peter Ducey.
14: Secretary Bessent told us the big three things that have to be in this deal that has been agreed to by U.S. and Iranian negotiators for it to get President Trump's final sign-off.
22: Nothing is going to be on the table until we see the Strait of Hormuz open and the Iranians agree that they have to turn over the highly enriched uranium and that they can't have a nuclear program.
14: If that happens, though, a 60-day extension in the ceasefire will begin, even though ceasefire might not be the best word right now for the situation where Iran has launched at least one missile at Kuwait and the U.S. is striking Iranian missile sites they say pose a threat.
13: A U.S. official tells Axios that President Trump needs a couple of days to think about it. This deal requires both sides to negotiate how to dispose of Iran's nuclear material. The Treasury Secretary Scott Bessent addressing the Iran war, gas prices, and inflation during today's White House press briefing. Here's Fox's Kristen Goodwin with more.
26: Secretary Bessent telling reporters President Trump is not going to take a bad deal when it comes to Iran, saying the president has several red lines.
22: Iran has to turn over their highly enriched uranium. They cannot pursue a nuclear weapon. And the Strait of Hormuz, back to your question on energy, has to free transit. Navigation of the seas has to be free and open as it was before.
26: The secretary also revealing he had breakfast with Federal Reserve Chair Kevin Warsh.
22: And I believe that he will do the right thing to balance inflation and growth.
26: Calling inflation and oil prices short-term challenges.
13: Now, Iran has not confirmed its acceptance of this memorandum of understanding. President Trump said yesterday he's in no rush to close the deal. 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
28: 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The suspect wanted for killing a Jacksonville 6-year-old has been arrested. Amir Houston was shot while sitting in a car near his home. Police say 21-year-old Artavius Johnson was taken into custody just before 7 p.m. last night. Arkansas State Police now investigating a deadly officer-involved shooting near Pinnacle Mountain. When EMS was called for a medical emergency at a home, we're told they found Donnie Garrett hurt and his son Matthew Garrett holding a machete. Investigators tell us Matthew didn't listen to state park rangers when told to drop his weapon, and that's when they shot him. Donnie is still hospitalized. Tuition at the University of Central Arkansas is set to increase next school year. UCA's Board of Trustees approved a more than 4% jump in mandatory tuition and fees for students. The board is also increasing room and board by 6.5%. The revenue from these price hikes will go toward employee compensation, maintenance, and other expenses. Attorney General Tim Griffin says scammers are sending out fake tax notice letters that look real. They claim you owe back taxes and face penalties. The scammers then will try to pressure you into paying large

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1: You're damn right it's about the oil. What do you think powers the war machines of our biggest adversaries? What do you think that is?
0: On News Radio 102.9 KARN.